0: season.
1: It certainly
0: not going to be many other matchups that could beat this.
1: Already looking, there's a bunch of folks coming from some rivals. I see a couple of the Sam Houston kids hanging out in the stands.
0: You can come scout both teams.
1: That is no joke. Still waiting on TV to give us the go-ahead, but tell you what, there's not going to be a more anticipated first week matchup.
2: Well, I know which TV we're waiting on and the one we're not waiting on. So.
1: Yeah, because they don't really count. But these guys, they do. We are waiting on the go-ahead.
2: You got to tell your guy, Jeff, man, let's go. We've been waiting months and months and months for this matchup. It is here, and I guess we can wait a few more seconds.
1: I think we may have a 7:03 kickoff tonight. It's 7:01, so maybe a 7:02 kickoff.
0: Do we have a red hat?
1: We don't have a red hat, but I think we have
0: a green shirt.
1: We do have Mr. Schneider. He is our red hat, I believe, tonight.
2: I think the cameraman just pointed to the white hat to hopefully signal that we're ready to rock and roll, but.
1: I think we are. I think we're ready. They're trying to tell Mr. Steve Schneider at the moment that let's play football. Yeah. That's exactly what they're doing.
0: Yeah, there are a bunch of people here that are nervous wrecks, and this ain't helping.
1: Here we go. Michael McKeever's got it teed up, and we are ready for football here in Buccaneers Stadium. Barb set to get the football to start. Iowa ready to kick it away. McKeever's got the go-ahead. And we are ready to rock and roll. Whitehead blows the whistle. And here we go. Boot meets football. And we've got football in Lake Charles. Fielded down around the 30-yard line. Trying to make a man miss at the 31. He'll get up across the 33 to the 34. And that's where this high-powered Buccaneer offense will start us off first down and 10. And when you talk about this Buccaneer offense, there are a bunch of names that you're going to remember from a year ago. That's because they've got 17 returning starters off between the offense and the defense. They can only play 22 positions, so if your math works, and I went to Rosebud, I know you went to Eunice, that's a pretty good number, but it starts with Jalandon Gray, the senior, 6 foot, 185 pounds. He was really good a year ago. Coach Skeet Owens talked about this is his basically ninth year starting. He started all the way back to, you know, seventh and eighth grade, and he has been really good. They're going to spread the football around a lot. It will not be Jordan Griffin to dot the I to start. They will split everybody out of the backfield as they get ready to go first down and 10. They'll motion a man into the backfield. They'll be a keeper for Jalandon Gray, and he's not going anywhere. Iowa's defensive line, as he tried to go right up the gut, is right on the spot and takes him down for a gain of nothing.
2: Well, they lined up Jordan Griffin out wide to the far side, sent him in motion, faked the jet sweep, and Jalandon Gray on the keeper right up the middle, but it did not fool this Iowa defense on the first play.
0: And that's what you said in the pregame, Patrick. The defensive linemen, the two defensive ends, Barb's got to take care of them and the other two guys in the middle.
1: Trips receivers here to the near side. They work far side hash, and nobody out to the short side of the field. Play action, swing it out to Sawyer Kuypers, who has a block, makes the catch at the 34, up across the 40, has the first down as he gets across the 45 near the midfield stripe for a Barn first down.
2: Well, that was a great job there from Sawyer Kuypers for a Merchants and Farmers Bank first down there. A little bit of a bubble pass. Some great blocking by his receivers down the field. Also a couple of great moves from Sawyer Kuypers there on his first catch of the season.
0: He waited for that first block, and once it came past him, he had lots of room.
1: That's exactly what they were waiting on, was that first block. They will split out Sawyer Kuypers here to the near side with a pair of receivers there to the far. Jalandon Gray waiting for the football. Motion the man from left to right. Jordan Griffin will get the football for the first time tonight. Watch this guy work. Makes the guy miss at the 40. Inside of the 20. 15, 10, 5. Jordan Griffin in the end zone for a Buccaneer touchdown. Mark that one up as a 48-yard touchdown for Griffin and the Bucs. And Barb strikes first.
2: Well, as I mentioned in pregame, that's the one thing Iowa did not want to do is to let Jordan Griffin get to the outside. He got to the outside on the right side. Then he made a cut late, and once he was out in front, no one in this stadium is going to catch Jordan Griffin. Coach Skeet Owens called him the home run hitter, and he just hit a home run there on the first drive of the game for the Barb Buccaneers. They strike early.
0: They made a guy miss at about the 25-yard line, and that was it.
1: Will Flavin on to attempt the point after. This is another one of those guys that have transferred in. Of course, was at St. Louis a year ago, and Flavin puts the point after up, and he puts it through. 7-0 Bucs lead, 10:42 to play. Buccaneers strike first here in Lake Charles. Taking a break. More action on the way next on 92.9 The Lake.
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1: 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Buccaneers strike first, 48-yard touchdown run from Jordan Griffin. A minute and 18 seconds into this one, the Buccaneers with an early strike. First time they gave it to Jordan Griffin. Well, he did what Jordan Griffin does. Will Flavin will kick the football away for the Bucs. He will kick it deep as he typically does, and it will be a touchback as he typically does. And so the Iowa Yellow Jackets come out first down and 10 with the ball at the 25-yard line. And we will see quarterback Lawston Broussard. Lawston, first time that the Iowa Yellow Jackets have had a returning starting quarterback in back-to-back years since 2018-2019. That is certainly a couple of years ago. It's Coach Tommy Johns talked about it last night. Makes you feel a little bit better having your returning quarterback.
2: Yep, 21 touchdowns, only 5 interceptions last season, completed 61% of his passes. Very efficient last year for the Yellow Jackets.
1: They are replacing a lot on the skill position side. Hand it off, and immediately Barb shuts it down. That is Armand Holmes who got the carry, and he was not going anywhere. Loss of 2 yards, and it's second down and 12.
2: The Iowa Yellow Jackets, you know, they got to replace all-time leading rusher for the school, Javian Adams, Armand Holmes, Kaysen Foxall, and Kaysen Lewis are kind of expected to really split the carries for the running backs this season. We're going to get Foxall now in at running back.
1: Kaysen Foxall is in. High snap, and it's on the ground. Bo Armstrong has it, picks it up. It's Bucs football at the 5-yard line. You couldn't have asked for a better start for the Bar Buccaneers. And it will be Bucs football, first down, goal to go.
2: Well, Bruce talked about, you know, the team that plays better defense, and through one series each, it's without a doubt the Bar Buccaneers, and that is something that Barb, if they can do that a few more times tonight, create turnovers, and obviously now they got to try to punch it in from that. But Bo Armstrong, the leading tackler from a year ago, all district, made the play right there, able to come up with the fumble. Barb absolutely cooking with gas here in the first 2 minutes of this game.
0: Picked up where we left off when we were here last year.
2: Yeah, buckle up. We might be here a while, Bruce.
1: Oh.
0: Fellas. I got nothing to do.
1: Fellas.
5: Y'all are the guys that got to go back to work.
2: Tomorrow.
5: Yep.
2: Not tonight. This is work, actually.
1: This is work.
5: No.
2: Well, it beats working for a living, as you like to say.
1: Yeah, no joke.
5: Ain't worked a day in your life.
1: Looks like we may get a timeout here.
5: Probably TV timeout, I reckon.
1: Oh, wow, that's not a good start. Barb with a delay of game penalty. Oh,
2: yeah, I wonder. Obviously, all the excitement from the turnover and the fumble recovery there, and Barb kind of maybe, you know, just sleptwalked their way to the line, and now that's going to back them up 5 yards.
1: So now Barb will have it first down, goal to go from the 9-yard line. Saw your Kuipers in motion, and another penalty. Both teams pointing towards each other. A little bit sloppy to start. Both teams signaling it's on the other team, as they typically do.
2: Well, through the first 2 drives, we didn't have any penalties. All of a sudden, now 2 back-to-back penalties for the Bar Buccaneers. They get such a big play there with the turnover and the ball inside, just inside the 5-yard line. 2 straight penalties now backing them up. They are moving in the wrong direction all of a sudden.
1: It is going to be a false start on Bar. Imagine, I think they're going to get Sawyer Kuipers.
2: The left tackle did move, too. I don't know, maybe. Yeah. Sawyer Kuipers, I think they sent in motion, but the left tackle did move as well.
1: So now first down, goal to go. Ball at the 14-yard line of Iowa. Barb up 7-0, just underway, but a chance to capitalize on an early mistake. It's Jordan Griffin once again. Makes a man miss, and then kind of just goes down. Penalty flag does fly. Tried to scoot forward. Gets down inside of the 15, down near the 12-yard line.
2: It'll be 3 straight penalties now. We'll see if this one's on the Buccaneers. Kind of came in midway through the run. In the vicinity of holding, as they like to say.
0: Slipped on the wet grass. We've had a lot of rain. Wow.
2: Not quite as good as the Superdome official, Mike, but it's not too bad. We can hear clearly what they're saying. They got the
1: you had to bring that up. I missed that.
2: That was good. That was great.
1: That was so good. Regardless, now it's first down. First down, goal to go. Ball going to be at the 23-yard line. So after a beautiful first drive for the Bar Buccaneers, it has gone backwards.
2: Well, certainly this is, you know, not obviously, you know, kind of mentioned it, Barb, you know, if they get out in front, they got to keep the pedal to the metal. This is not what they're doing here on the second drive.
1: Two receivers split to either side. Kuypers in motion from right to left. Looking to throw is Jalandon Gray over the middle. It's caught inside of the five down near the one-yard line. He is into the end zone for the touchdown. Chris Rito making his entrance, making his presence in Lake Charles at Barb Belt. After six touchdowns a year ago, he gets his first one in Columbia Blue to start here tonight.
2: Well, they certainly added Chris Rito in the offseason to add a little bit of depth to this wide receiver group, and he's made his impact felt early here now after obviously three straight penalties for the Bar Buccaneers. Jalandon Gray to Chris Rito. They just, I guess, needed just a little bit more room to throw that pass.
0: It's a 23-yard touchdown on a four-yard drive.
1: Will Flavin out for another Flavin PAT, and that one is up, and it is through. 14-0 if you joined us late. Well, you've already missed out on a bunch of action. 9:29 to play in the first quarter. Barb up 14-0. Back with more on 92.9 The Lake. 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
1: First quarter action rolls along on our Southwest Louisiana Game of the Week, powered by Bubba Ostolet in Jennings. Will Flavin off to kick it away after Barb has striked again. This time a 23-yard pitch and catch. Chris Rito makes now his first as a Barb Buck. Flavin boots this one away. It is going to be taken about 2 yards deep in the end zone, and a touchback is called. Looks like Kaysen Foxall was a little bit confused as to why that was called. He brought it out of the end zone.
2: Well, I mean, in high school football, certainly anything, whether you catch it or whether you don't, that ball crosses that goal line on a kickoff. It's an automatic touchback.
3: You know, on that touchdown, the catch by Rito, there was people on him, and he just wasn't going to go down.
2: Yeah,
3: I was impressed with that.
2: He caught that ball at around the 2 or 3 yard line, and he drug one or two Iowa defenders into the end zone with him. And it wasn't even straight, like, it wasn't even a north-south drag. He kind of drug him east and west and then into the end zone. Very impressive after the catch.
3: Yeah, he never went down.
1: So now Barb, Iowa, they've got some work to do down 14 to nothing. They'll hand it off, and it's going to be Foxall. He's across the 30 to the 37-yard line. Tell you what, Barb had to close in quickly because as soon as he took the handoff, it looked like he might go to the house. That's another Merchants and Farmers Bank first down.
2: Well, look, certainly Barb has come out as hot can be, despite the three penalties there on the first two drives. But the Iowa Yellow Jackets are not going to back down. And Kaysen Foxall, we saw him in the Jamboree. He reeled off some really big runs last week. I expect some big things from him this season at running back for the Jackets.
1: First down to 10, play clock down around the 12. Second mark. This is our first look at Kaysen Lewis, who gets the carry. Kaysen Lewis is loose, and Kaysen Lewis, actually, that may be Foxall. It is. He's into the end zone for the touchdown. Kaysen Lewis, not Foxall. Kaysen Lewis gets his first touch of the season, and he goes in for a touchdown. That is 62 yards. For an Iowa touchdown.
2: Yeah, he made a couple of nice moves there, and it seemed like a lot of the defenders were playing up very close, even the safeties, and then once he got out in front, nobody was going to catch Kaysen Lewis.
3: 80-yard drive. And on that drive, they now have more offense than Barb.
2: Are we all of a sudden...
1: Stop.
2: Are we outscoring the LCCP Barb game from a year ago already?
1: You know, it's started off so eerily similar. Kaysen Lewis will go into the Wildcat for the 2-point conversion. Out to the right, he goes towards the pylon. He's in for the 2-point conversion. 14-8. Yellow Jackets strike right back. We'll take another break. Hear from some of our sponsors on 92.9.
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1: Now, back to more first quarter football on the Southwest Louisiana Game of the Week, brought to you by Bubba Ostolet. 63-yard touchdown run from Kaysen Lewis. His first touch, much like Jordan Griffin's first touch, went to the end zone for a touchdown. A 63-yarder for Kaysen Lewis. And, boys, we got fireworks to start.
2: Yeah, we knew. And, look, certainly Barb has gone, went up 14-0 in a heartbeat. And the Iowa Yellow Jackets are not going to go away. They're here to obviously not only win this game, they got bigger aspirations they want to do again this season. And this is where you find out just how mentally tough your team is when you're down early like that.
1: Kick is away from Michael McKeever. It'll be fielded at the 25-yard line, up across the 30 to the 35-yard line. I believe that is, might have been Jelaine DeGray on the return. And it will be first down and 10 upcoming for the Barb Buccaneers, who now have a 14-8 lead, and this they'll get ready for another long drive.
2: Well, for the Barb Buccaneers, look, okay, the Iowa Yellow Jackets, they've now gone and they've kind of answered the bell, so to speak, but you're still up by 6 points right now. The Barb Buccaneers, obviously the penalties, you got to start eliminating those. You can't have that every single drive, but got to keep the pedal to the metal now if you're the Barb Buccaneers, because Iowa, they're not going to go away.
1: Jordan Griffin into the backfield with Jelaine and Gray, with trips receivers here to the near side working short side of the field. Rolling here to the near side, throws, it is caught. There is a penalty flag down as Kuipers gets thrown out of bounds at the 49-yard line, barb side of the 50. But there was a penalty flag coming in on the play. It lies around the 37-yard line, so hold that thought. Not quite a first down. It was a pitch and catch of 9.
2: Landon Joseph was closing in very quickly on Jalandon Gray there right before he threw it. And now, I wonder if it's an illegal man downfield.
1: Might be the case.
2: It seems like it's against the Buccaneers. They're backing them up.
1: Yeah, they were explaining that to the coaching staff, and Barb was not happy about it. A couple of red faces.
2: Yeah, he's an illegal man downfield. I tell you what, if there's any penalty I've seen negate great plays or big plays, it's illegal man downfield for some reason. That one always just negates a great play.
1: So that'll make this first down and 15. Backs his play up. So instead of a 9-yard gain, it's a 5-yard loss for the Buccaneers. Penalties have been an issue early on for them.
3: It's what, the fourth?
2: Fourth one,
3: yeah. Yeah, it's fourth because they had three in the last possession.
2: Yeah, three back-to-back-to-back, and now one to start this drive off. They gotta eliminate those.
1: Trips receiver to the short side of the field, and we've got movement, and that's another one. That one going on the offensive line.
2: And certainly it looks like Jordan Griffin, he is not happy about it. He is kind of...
1: Hey, look, we got to settle down, fellas.
2: Yeah, he's like, come on, guys. We had such a great first drive, and the last two drives all of a sudden have been very shaky with penalties.
3: And they've been punched in the mouth.
2: Yeah.
3: Iowa punched him in the mouth.
1: Well, and that's, I think that's one of my biggest keys is, like, Iowa has been here. They've been in a game like this. They're obviously coming off a state championship game that obviously the magnitude of this game versus that game isn't even close. But they've been here, you know, even though there's only, you know, what, 11 returners, you know, from or 13 returners on the offensive defensive side of the ball. They've been there. This coaching staff has been there. This one just hasn't. And that's part of the growth that this team is going to have playing in a big game like this. And it starts with a game like this. First down and 20 now for the Bucs. They'll give it off with Jordan Griffin. Griffin right side across the 35. Tripped up at the 39-yard line. Pretty good job of the Iowa defense to only give up 9 there. Kind of cut back into the middle of the field. He can cut so quickly. His vision is just so good to go along with that speed. And get a pickup of 9 yards and get some of that penalty yards back.
2: Yeah, I was about to say, nearly got all the penalty yards back from the previous two penalties. He also got upended there, kind of cut a front flip there, but it was a nice run there on first down to really get the majority of just about all that penalty yardage back.
1: Sawyer Kuipers here on the near side, motion him behind the play. Low snap, they'll swing it to him out of the backfield. It's caught at the 39, and a great job by the Iowa defense. Now Kuipers slips loose. They had him botted up at the 40. He was able to get loose for a couple of more yards up to about the 42-yard line, and our first one of the game, an early test for both. Actually, yeah, they do give him a pickup of a couple. It'll be third down and a long 6, short 7 coming up.
2: Yeah, they initially hit him right around the line of scrimmage, maybe a yard afterwards, and Kuipers was able to shake off the first defender, but that defender was able to kind of hold him up enough to allow a couple of other Iowa Yellow Jackets to really come and clean it up very quickly.
1: Everybody split out with 5 wideouts, 3 to the near side, 2 to the short side. Gray in the shotgun all by his lonesome. There is the snap. Iowa bringing pressure. Pressure's coming, gets away. Snap. Iowa bringing pressure. Pressure's coming, gets away from it. Rolls here to the

0: Yeah, you know what I've always wondered? When you're in that situation, throw the ball out of bounds, like a pass.
1: I know. I thought for a second that he was maybe going to, but obviously it was a designed run play, so yeah. None of the receivers are running routes, but yeah, obviously you could just throw it out of bounds. I thought for a second, I was like, maybe he might try to throw it, make a play, but he just, there was nowhere to run. Tried to go to the left side. One of the defenders for Iowa pushed the offensive lineman for Barr back into him, forced him to try to reverse field, but luckily for the Yellow Jacket defense, they stayed home and cleaned it up and actually made him lose a couple of yards of the play.
2: Looks like we're going to go to the hydration break, 14-8. The Barr Buccaneers with a 6-point lead over the Iowa Yellow Jackets. Our first hydration break of the year. Taking a break, back with more here in Lake Charles on 92.9 The
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2: 14-8 out of the hydration break. It's a big second down and 12 coming up. I was getting ready to say this before we went to break. This Barb offense, and you kind of saw it right there on that play. Everybody talks so much about this Barb and LCCP offense. They're so similar in so many different ways, obviously, with the athletes. But you can play call whatever play you want to. With these offenses, it's basically backyard football. It's go out and make a play somebody. And it's just chaos, and that's kind of when this offense rolls best, and that's what we've already seen with Jordan Griffin and Jalandon Gray. Second down and 12, Jordan Griffin with the carry, a big hole on the left side. He gets inside of the 40. Once again, Iowa doing a pretty good job of closing in on the football. There was a massive hole on that left side of the field. Iowa closed on it pretty quickly, limited him to a pickup of about 4 yards, and it's third down and 7 coming up.
1: Well, it certainly makes this third down a lot more manageable there, a big 5 or 6 yard game. Yeah, but as you said, it there was some room to run there on the left side. It closed up very quickly. Caleb Lewis, the junior for Iowa, came up and sort of cleaned up the play, forcing Jordan Griffin to run out of bounds.
2: So a third down play upcoming, our second third down of the ball game. Both of them for the Buccaneers, and both of them on this drive. Kuypers out of the backfield from left to right, and we've got a penalty flag that flies from the far side. It's going against Barb.
0: I'm going to bet illegal motion.
2: It is a false start illegal motion.
1: Yeah, I think it's the same signal.
5: False start.
0: No. The man in motion was going toward the line of scrimmage when the ball was snapped, but that didn't matter anymore. Didn't matter.
1: Yeah, the Barr Buccaneers, I mean, they are...
0: That's what, six?
1: Yeah, that's...
0: Six penalties?
1: Six penalties, just halfway. Six penalties in just over 6 minutes of gameplay here.
2: The one thing I'll be watching is, look, in the Jamboree, Barb's offense, they only had 12 snaps for the first teamers. So, not much action, extended action. Play action, looking to throw. They've got a man. It's caught. That looks like it's Rito again, and he will have a first down. That's just a playmaker going out and making a play.
1: Another first, Murchison Farmers Bank first down, Chris Rito. And certainly Landon Joseph, he came in pretty free there. It might have been Gavin Brown, one of the great DNs here for the Iowa Yellow Jackets. They really came free, but Jalandon Gray, his athleticism and just his awareness as a quarterback, he did a great job just making that defender miss, and he just kind of outside of the pocket. When you give him time outside of the pocket, Jalandon Gray is going to make you pay, and he did right there on that third down conversion.
2: Ball to the 30-yard line, 14-8. Barb with the lead. They got up 14-0. Iowa strikes back with a long touchdown run from Kaysten Lewis. They'll jump off a little screen out of the backfield. It is going to be caught. This is a new back into the ball game. This is Augustus who's able to make the play. Actually, I'd say that's the tight end, Ty Guillory. I thought it looked like a 27.
1: Yeah, we're pretty high up here in the color scheme for Barb.
2: It's kind
1: of
2: hard.
1: And then a lot of the jerseys they're kind of wrinkled up and some of the numbers are scrunched up, and it, you know, a 6 could look like an 8 or a 3 or a 2. Those single-digit numbers, they can look a little different.
0: Welcome to my

0: problem, gentlemen.
1: It also sure looked like a 27 to me, but it's all right. It's all right. We'll make it work. We'll tell you what's happening.
2: You're the man with the binoculars.
1: I guess so. Doesn't help. 5.5 to play in the first quarter. Trips to the left, one here to the near side. Gray in the shotgun all by his lonesome. It is going to be a quarterback run, and Iowa read it beautifully. Gavin Brown was back there. Gavin Brown, the 6'2", 210-pound defensive end, the senior. Last year, he was fantastic. 80-plus tackles on the year, including 30 of those tackles for loss. He was spectacular, him and his counterpart Landon Joseph on that other end.
2: Yeah, design quarterback draw there. I don't know what was going on with the offensive line, but something didn't seem right there with the offensive line. There were too many Iowa Yellow Jackets that just somehow got through very, very easily. Jalandon had nowhere to run there.
0: So far, they've controlled the middle. All of Barb's best plays have been outside.
1: Jalandon Gray shouting out some instructions, moves Griffin from left side to right. They'll hand it off. Nope, check that. Pulls it out of the belly. Here is Jalandon Gray. And we'll get inside of the 20 near the sideline. It will be close to a first down. And I believe he will have it. Needed to get to the 20. I believe he got to the 19-yard line. And it's a fresh set of downs. Murchison Farmers Bank first down for Barb.
2: Well, I will say the Barb Buccaneer offense, they've committed a number of penalties, so far. But the one thing that they have been doing very well consistently through the first 7 or 8 minutes of this game, convert on third downs.
0: 3 for 3 on this drive.
1: We said it. What team is going to get the most stops in this game? Back to pass on first down is Landon Gray. Throws it to the end zone. It's up and it's caught. Barb with another touchdown.
0: Three possessions, three touchdowns for the Bucs.
1: Sawyer Kuypers comes down with it. And you just said it, Bruce. Three possessions, three touchdowns for Barb. That one they had to work a little bit, that drive. But it still counts just the same.
2: And that's, Barb Buccaneers, when you can overcome the penalties and kind of earn that long drive like that, that'll, boost your confidence even more.
0: It appears they have the ability to pick up, 5, 10, 15 yards whenever they need it.
1: Whenever they need it. You're right.
2: They're really only hurting themselves at any given point with the penalties.
1: Time for the Flavin PAT, and Will Flavin puts it up and puts it through 21-8. We've got some fireworks in the first quarter. 4:38 to play in the opening quarter of the 26th season. Buccaneers lead it 21-8. Back with more on 92.9 The Lake.
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1: Barb strikes again. Three possessions, three touchdowns. A 19-yard touchdown pass. Jalandon Gray hooking up with Sawyer Kuypers. That is the second touchdown throw of the day for Jalandon Gray. Went to Rito, then went over to Sawyer Kuypers. And the ensuing kickoff once again for Will Flavin goes into the back of the end zone for a touchback, and Iowa starts first down and 10 from the 20.
2: Yeah, the only time I think we're going to get a kick return from the Yellow Jackets tonight is if Will Flavin wants a kick return.
1: Yeah,
0: there's a penalty on the kickoff.
2: Oh, yeah, that could happen too.
1: The kid has an unbelievable leg.
2: Yeah, I know he's done a lot of work in the offseason. I've seen some pictures and videos, and I mean, is he the top rated kicker in the state?
0: Is he the kid that had the 59 yarder?
2: He didn't have the
1: 59 yarder. No, that was 2 years ago.
0: 2 years ago, yeah.
1: Last year,
0: Bunky, because that was the PA guy.
1: Last year, he had a 52 yarder.
0: Okay.
2: So he can hit it from 50 if need be. But right now, you just keep scoring touchdowns. You won't need that.
1: Iowa, another high snap, handed off up the middle. This is going to be Armand Holmes, I believe, and Holmes will take it off the left side for a yard or two. I'll be interested to see what Iowa does offensively if they want to try and slow this thing down just a little bit. Defense has obviously been on the field a long time.
2: Yeah, because outside of the big Kaysten Lewis run, haven't really seen any big plays from the Iowa offense.
1: We've also seen a total of 4 plays from their offense.
0: Yeah, I'd say the first possession was two plays and a fumble.
1: And the second possession was 2 plays and then the 1 play and then the long touchdown run. Trips receivers to the right side. Kaysen Foxall in the backfield with Broussard. He hands it off to Foxall, and Foxall gets up near the 29. Needs to get to the 30 for a first down, and he may be close. I don't think he'll have it. I think it'll be third down and about a half a football lead.
2: But certainly slowing the offense down for the Yellow Jackets, I think that's probably what Coach Johns wants to do. Whatever it takes to keep that Barb offense on the sidelines right now.
0: Right now, they're kind of controlling the line of scrimmage up the middle.
1: They are doing that, and that's why I think if they're able to kind of slow this game down a little bit, you don't want to keep going at this Barb pace because they can do this all night long. Foxall in the backfield. Boston Broussard under center. They'll hand it off right side, and they will go power right and get the first down. Needed the 30, got the 31 for the Merchants and Farmers Bank first down for the Jackets.
2: I don't know if that's the burgers I'm smelling.
1: It smells so good, doesn't it?
2: I smell the barbecue burgers here. Can't be fun at the old ballpark.
0: No, sir. Who is the Sam Mills linebacker for Barb?
1: That is probably Bo Armstrong.
0: Oh, okay.
2: A number?
1: Number 44? Is that who you're talking about?
0: I don't know. I'm looking to see.
2: Big is it on kid? The near side right now?
1: On the 35-yard
0: line? Near side.
1: Yes. Yeah, that is Bo Armstrong, son of Bill Armstrong. Okay. Here's another bad snap, and Lawson Broussard going to have to die on it. This was an issue in the Jamboree last week for the Iowa Yellow Jackets when they took on Westlake. It's proved to continue to be an issue here.
2: Yeah, and it's though with the second time in three or four drives, they had a bad snap from the center. That time, Lawson just jumped on it just so they could maintain possession. But now that brings up a third and long, or is it a second and long?
1: Second down and long. Second down and about 17.
2: Can barely see the numbers on the Barb jerseys. I can barely see the number on the down marker over there.
1: Yes. Yeah, kind of a dark field for these new fancy lights they've got.
2: Well, I think part of it, we do have tinted windows in front of us, too.
1: Second and long, it's Kaysen Lewis in the backfield. Lewis trying to get loose, but on the second chance for Kaysen, not very much. Maybe a pickup of two, and he will not be able to be in on this third down because his helmet comes off.
0: Yep,
1: Bo Armstrong. He is one of the leaders for this Barb Buck defense. Senior, 5'10", 205. He is committed to play for Coach Matt Viator at McNeese.
0: Yeah, he looks like Sam Mills.
1: The guy is humongous. Yeah, he's
2: all-district linebacker a year ago, over 100
0: tackles.
2: I'm talking
0: about the little guy right there in the middle.
1: Okay, that's not Bo Armstrong.
0: No, he's not a big. He's not that big.
2: That could be Miles Pete.
1: Yep. So a long third down, a pistol formation. They'll motion out Holmes out of the backfield. Lawson looking to throw. Loads up. Throws. It is caught at the 40. Shy of a first down. That's Caleb Lewis. And now decision time for Coach Tommy Johns on fourth down.
2: Well, I think this is a play, and I see Kaysen Lewis coming back in. This is where certainly Kaysen Lewis is going to be big on defense, but certainly in these fourth and short yardage situations where you have to have it, direct snap it to Kaysen Lewis. That kind of worked for them down the stretch last year.
0: Yeah, we saw that earlier, and you only got a yard to go, and you're kind of controlling the line of scrimmage.
1: I do agree, but the first thing you got to try is a hard count, because obviously Barb has kind of been a little bit all over the place. They will go for it, and he did not get it. I think
0: they might have been it dead.
2: I think there was a bad
1: snap. I think it was a bad snap. Something happened. Very weird. Regardless, that is another stop for this Barb Bucks defense.
2: Well, we talked about the issues for the Barb Buccaneers being the penalties. It seems right now for Iowa, there is some sort of issue with the center exchange with the snap and the quarterback, whether it's under center or it's in the gun. There seems to be some kind of issue with the snap from the center.
1: I mean, think about it. Like, for Iowa's offense, they've done an all right job moving the football. They've, you know, this drive, when the only issue they have on this drive was the two bad snaps. The first drive where they turned the ball over, when their only bad play of the two was the bad snap. That's a big part of it right now. Now this Iowa defense back out there with the Bucks looking for blood here in the first quarter. They'll hand it off. Nope, it's Jelaine DeGray. Pulls it out of the belly. Has a first down. Slips down at the 25-yard line. He was trying to get his balance, and had he done so, he might have been to the end zone and extended the lead.
0: Yeah, he was tripped up at about the 32-yard line. I thought, like you, he was going to stay up.
2: Well, a guy like that, you know, he's not as fast as Jordan Griffin, but he's got some good speed to him. And when you're running that fast and you get tripped up even just a little bit, it'll throw you off quite a bit and make it very difficult to to hold your balance when you're moving that fast.
1: They'll work right left to right, will the Bar Bucks. They lead it 21-8. Final 30 seconds of the first quarter. Gray takes the snap. It's Jordan Griffin, and this time Iowa does a pretty good job getting him in the backfield. He's still pushing the pile, but we got to blow that, dead. And that should be, and probably will be, the last play of the first quarter. Just 20 seconds remaining. Some talking going back and forth as we break the play up. So it will be back to the line of scrimmage. So it'll be second down and 10. I think it's second down and 12. They'll lose 2 yards on the play. And that will be the end of the first quarter. 21-8. Three touchdowns to the Bar Buccaneers. One of 48 yards, one of 23 yards, and one of 19 yards. We've seen the offense here early on. Into the first quarter, 21-8. Bucks with the lead. Back with more in Lake Charles on 92.9
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1: 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Five wideouts in the package. They'll get Griffin back into the backfield. Play action. Gray looking to throw. Steps up in the pocket. Slips loose from a couple of tacklers. Inside of the 20. Down into 15. Flags come out. That will be a face mask. And it will be half the distance to the goal. It was already a pretty big run. And it will bring up. It'll end up bringing up first down and goal for the Bar Bucks.
2: Well, something at the end of that play there. Jalandon comes up limping a little bit. His helmet also came off, so I think he's going to – well, no, actually, he doesn't because
0: – It was ripped off.
2: It was ripped off because of a penalty. So he doesn't have to come off. However, he came up a little limpy on that play.
0: Oh, you can't have that. I don't – do they even have a second quarterback at Bar?
2: Well, you know, certainly the way Jalandon started his career –
0: was that way,
2: was exactly that way. So I'm sure they have somebody. But he seems to be okay. I mean, he's a little gimpy, but hand the ball off to Jordan Griffin,
0: somebody else.
2: To Jordan Griffin a couple of times, and I'm sure he'll walk it off.
1: So first down, goal to go. Ball just outside of the 5-yard line. Barb looking for more to start the second quarter. There's a snap. Gray loading up towards the end zone, and it's incomplete. There was a man fighting down there. Caleb Lewis was in coverage. And thought they may get him for grabbing that arm, but they don't do so, and it'll be second down and goal to go.
2: Yeah, he zipped it in there a little too far, though, and somebody's coming into the game now. I don't know if it's – no, it's another receiver. I thought maybe they were sending in somebody for Jalandon, but it's 10, somebody for Chris Rito as he steps out of the ball game. Yeah, the ball zipped in there just a little too far, right out of the reach of Chris Rito.
1: Second down, goal to go. Everybody out wide once again. Empty backfield. Now the motion, Griffin into the backfield. It's a quarterback keeper for Jalandon Gray. Makes a move at the 5 and in the end zone for the Buccaneer touchdown. Jalandon Gray has 2 through the air. Now he's got 1 on the ground. And the Bucs lead it 27-8.
2: Well, I think he walked off whatever was hurting him there.
0: Yeah, I don't think he has an issue.
2: He had to kind of hurdle around a couple of defenders there to get into the end zone, but Jalandon Gray, so far he's been Mr. Cool, Calm, and Collected. He's been able to evade pressure. He's been able to throw it under pressure. He's been able to run it when needed. So far, Jalandon Gray has done a fantastic job of manning this offense through the first quarter and change.
0: He is a lot of fun to watch.

0: Jalandon Gray into the end zone for the 2-yard touchdown. And Barb, I said the first one to 28 wins this game. And, well, the Barb Buccaneers with Will Flavin's PAT, brought to you by Flavin Realty, makes it 28-8. 20-point lead for the Barb Bucs as we continue to roll along. The light show is off and running. If you're in Columbia Blue, you're having a blast. Back with more on 92.9 The Lake.
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0: 28-8 is the score, 11:42 to play here in the start of the second quarter. Jalandon Gray, it has been his show to start in this one. He's got two touchdowns through the air, now one on the ground. This one a 4-yard touchdown. And kickoff, ensuing kickoff from Will Flavin, it just flies into the end zone once again. Takes a bounce at the one and then bounced into the end zone, and Iowa will come out first and 10 from the 20.
3: Yeah, Kaston didn't even. He just watched it.
0: Everybody just watched it.
3: He's just like, yeah, I'm not even going to try.
0: Tell you what, it is an absolute jam-packed house here tonight. There are folks as far as we can see here on the home side, and on the away side, the Iowa folks in purple and gold are really packed in tight.
3: I don't know if they keep track of attendance at high school football games.
0: Keep track of the money, and that's
3: you can just divide
0: that by 15 or whatever.
3: It would be really cool if we could get an attendance figure, and it possibly be a record. I don't know, that West Monroe game at semifinal in 2012. Granted, I don't know how many people from West Monroe came over, but I'm sure that one was a packed house here as well.
0: Up the middle, they'll go with Kaysen Foxall, who takes the big hit on first down, and it's a pickup of just a couple for Iowa.
4: The kickoffs did the games for years here. Jimmy Shaver and I used to talk about, and he had a kicker that would do that. And how enormous of a weapon that is when you force your opponent to start at the 20-yard line every time.
0: Don't give him a chance to even bring it back.
4: Nope.
0: So it will bring up second down in just a couple. Kaysen Foxall back into the backfield for Iowa. It'll be a play action. Throw it back. The little throwback screen is read beautifully by Barb. Taken down back near the original line of scrimmage. A fantastic play by one of the DBs for the Buccaneers, making a fantastic play. Actually, that was Rayson Bethea, senior linebacker, coming up to make that play. And a good one at that. It's a loss of 3 yards. And it's third down and 10. Barb defense has looked all right here in the early going.
3: And certainly that was the big question mark coming into the season for the Barb Buccaneers. We knew what their offense was capable of with 10 starters coming back. 7 starters coming back, including your leading tackler. Obviously, they wanted to see some improvement. And so far, they've looked really good.
0: The defending champs searching for answers right now, offensively and defensively. Sidearm pass here to Kaysen Lewis. It's caught. Lewis tried to make a guy miss at the 24 and gets up near the 26-yard line. And it will bring up fourth down and a couple. And it doesn't look like Iowa's keep is thinking about punting this football away. It'll bring up fourth down and 2. Need to get to the 30. Ball at the 28.
3: No, I think Coach John says, look, if we want a chance to win this ball game,
4: yeah,
3: it's now or never.
0: Big fourth down. They went for it last time and weren't able to get it. And it feels like a big play in this game already. 9:40 clock rolling. Barb up 20 in the seconds. Kaysen Lewis into the Wildcats. They split out. Lawston Broussard and Caleb Lewis here.
4: They're
0: on the
4: not
0: going to
4: snap it.
0: With Bushnell to the far. Play clock down to 2. And Coach Tommy Johns going to call the timeout. They didn't even try to fake him, which was a little bit weird.
3: Yeah, I think they just wanted to. I mean, I think Kaysen clapped his hands and was just maybe hoping that maybe we, because obviously in high school football, all you have to do, if your helmet crosses that line of scrimmage, that's a free 5 yards, and that would have been an automatic first down for the Yellow Jackets.
0: So it will bring up fourth down and 2 out of the timeout. Coach Johns calls the timeouts. Now what do you do here? Are you punting the football away trying to get something going defensively?
4: I think you have to. just for that reason. If you know, if Barb's going to score on every possession, at least make them go 50, 60, 80 yards. You can't give them the ball inside the 30, which they've done, what, twice?
0: Especially with the issues they've had up front with the center. It has not been great here to start. A couple of bad snaps.
4: I mean, you're right.
0: And it's really, that's kind of the story of the game right now, is those bad snaps.
4: Whether you get beat by 20 or 50, doesn't matter. You're the smaller school. You picked up the bonus points anyway.
0: Yeah.
4: And you're going to get a bunch more
0: of
4: the games that Barb wins.
0: The way that Iowa's schedule kind of plays out, they're gonna, you know, obviously Barb's going to pick up some wins, but Iowa's also going to pick up a bevy of wins. They're going to come out in a jumbo look. Kaysten Lewis will dot the I. Broussard takes the snap. Kaysten Lewis gets it. Barb reads it beautifully. Takes him down to the 24-yard line. What a play by Jaden Jasmine, the 5'10 junior DB. Comes up, reads it beautifully, makes the play, and it's a turnover on downs.
3: And not only that, another short field for this Barb offense.
4: Yeah. I get it inside the 30 once again.
0: Trying to go to somewhat of a strong eye. There were three guys behind Lawson Broussard, and they got no penetration up front. Barbara had it beautifully.
4: That was pretty much the only play that they could run from them.
0: Yep.
3: Well, this may be the biggest game in Calcasieu Parish tonight, but it's not the only game in Calcasieu Parish tonight. End of the first quarter, Grand Lake leading to Quincy 13-0.
0: First down and 10. Opportunity to put this game to rest before halftime for Barb. Gray throws it back. It's Sawyer Kuypers, and he takes a gigantic hit. That's Kaysten Lewis, who lays a little lumber.
4: Laid a lot of lumber.
3: And certainly,
0: actually, that was Fisher Willis making his first catch as a Barb Buck. And tell you what, Kaysten Lewis laid you're going to have to wake up from that one a little bit.
3: That was a rough first catch as a Barb Buccaneer, yeah. But certainly, look, after obviously turning the ball over on downs, that was a nice statement tackle there from Kaysten Lewis to hopefully get this defense fired up a little bit.
0: If you're Iowa, you're searching for a turnover right here. Some sort, need a spark defensively. Jordan Griffin gets the carry, tries to make one man miss, does, gets around a block inside of the 20, down near the 15-yard line, will have enough, be right at that line to gain on a pickup of 11 yards and should have enough for the Merchants at Farmers Bank. Barb first down.
3: Well, I tell you what, Jordan Griffin, the feat on that play to make that defender miss, that was some video game-like stuff. And also, after the play, Jordan Griffin, he's kind of got a maybe get his emotions in check. I almost thought he was going to get maybe a taunting penalty there. He kind of looked over at an Iowa defender. I don't know if he said anything. It looked like he may have, but the referee kind of came to run in to sort of, you know, make sure he didn't do anything else.
0: Receiver here to the near side with two split out to the far. Griffin in the backfield on first down. It's in at the 14. Play action, Gray towards the end zone, and it's way out of play. Out of the back of the end zone. Clock will stop here in the second quarter with 8:04 to play.
3: Yeah, that would look like it was intended for the big inflatable Barb helmet there in the back of the end zone.
4: All right, he just threw it away, one or the other. They may have a play where it bounces off of that back of the end zone.
0: I think that's considered a dead ball.
4: That would be a heck of a play, wouldn't it?
0: Yeah, there's no doubt.
4: I'd give him 3 points at least.
0: Homestead pistol formation here for Barb. They will motion man from left to right. Griffin gets the carry right side. Nice block at the line. He gets inside of the 10. Makes a man miss. 5, touchdown.
4: Coming back.
0: It is, and you're right.
4: Yep.
0: Flag at the 21-yard line.
4: Griffin jumped just before the snap.
3: I'm surprised they didn't blow it dead. They kind of let it play out.
4: Well, because it was not a false start. It was just an illegal motion.
0: So that is... This will end up being the 7th or 8th penalty already.
4: I think
0: on
4: it's at least 7.
0: On the
3: That'll negate his Bucks. Second touchdown of the night. That sends in now.
4: Let's just make it longer on the next play.
0: He's just able to jump cut so well.
4: Yep.
0: And that's what he did right there.
3: They'll bring in now Luke Governale, sophomore running back. Jordan Griffin's going to, I think, take a little breather here.
4: They call it the illegal shift.
0: Yep.
3: Yeah.
0: So it'll make it second down and 15.
4: He had stumbled forward.
0: Give him a little bit longer to pad the stats.
4: Yep.
0: Back to the 19-yard line. Now we've got time blown. or whistle blown. And it looks like they need to pick up the flag.
4: Set the ball or something. Doesn't matter.
0: All the stars are out. All the folks from KPLC. Also looks like Jacob Durham, Morgan Babineau, both at the ball game tonight. Shotgun formation. Gray back to pass. Throws. It is caught around the 12-yard line. That's Sawyer Kuypers once again. Or rather, that's Chris Rito. Rito makes the catch. Just be taken down about the 12-yard line. Picks up the penalty yardage.
3: I think Coach Owens wants to call a timeout here.
0: 7:51 to play. I believe that would be his second timeout already burnt.
3: Yeah, it's kind of a
4: first. Iowa's called one.
3: Third and long here. They can still get a first down inside the five.
4: They may want to get the kicker some work.
0: Third down and 8 coming up. We'll take a break. 7:51 to play in the second quarter. It's a 20-point lead for the Bar Bucks on 92.9.
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0: Buccaneers with the football. 7:51 to play in the first half. Barb already up 28-8. Jalandon Gray's got a pair of passing touchdowns. He's also got a rushing touchdown. Jordan Griffin's got a rushing touchdown. And Barb with an opportunity to add on right here.
3: Big third down play here. And if they don't get it, they do have Will Flavin in their back pocket.
0: Pretty good one, huh? Third down and 9. Need to get to the 4-yard line. Currently sit at the 14 or at the 13. New tailback into the backfield. Jalandon Gray looks to throw, rolls to the right, looking. Highway's got pressure. Now he's going to try and spin out of a couple of tacklers, and he's going to go down back in the 19-yard line. Big play for the Iowa defense to force the short field goal for Will Flavin, the short for Will field goal.
3: Well, we get our first look at Will Flavin for the season from a field goal perspective. He's already 4-for-4 on extra points. This one going to be a little bit more difficult, but may not be very difficult at all for Will Flavin.
0: This will be a 37-yarder off the foot, or a 36-yarder off the foot of Will Flavin. Flavin last year along of 52, 13 of 19 from long distance, and he gets it from the right hash for a Flavin field goal. It is up, it is on its way, and this one is off of the goalpost. It's a doink. And it is no good.
3: That's big for Iowa.
0: That is big for Iowa. Will Flavin misses his first opportunity. Something weird happened on the snap. Flavin ended up on the ground. That may have something to do with the wet surface. Yeah. With the wet surface. But that was a little bit clunky. But nevertheless, that is a big, big spot for the Iowa defense. They finally got their first stop of the ball game.
3: Yeah, they gave up the ball, turnover on downs deep in Barb territory, and were able to force a missed field goal by Will Flavin. And I know Coach Tommy Johns, that is a huge win for the Iowa defense. Now this offense, they got to find something to get going here.
0: Broussard takes the snap, handed off up the middle. This is Kaysen Foxall. Foxall slips loose, and near midfield, trying to track him down. Barb will do so. At the 45-yard line, that was a great run. That is Armand Holmes on the run. Tell you what,
4: that was a heck of an effort.
0: I am absolutely struggling to see numbers up here.
3: Yellow Jackets jerseys are actually a lot easier to see than Barb's.
0: The problem is like you've got 3, 2, and 7, and all of them have like kind of crunched up jerseys, and then they all cut. All those three numbers look the same. There is the snap. This time it is Foxall. Foxall will squirt forward for a couple into Barb territory up near the 40-yard line.
3: I love the way Foxall runs the football. He gets the ball, and he just lowers his shoulder. He don't care if he gets hit. He just wants to run. He don't want to run around you. He wants to run through you.
0: No doubt about it. We have come to the hydration break. 28-8 is the score. Iowa with a little mo. They are starting to drive. Take a break for the hydration break. Back with more on 92.9 The Lake.
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0: Back here on 92.9 The Lake, 28-8 is the score. 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Back to action as Armand Holmes gets the carry. 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They've got locations all around Southwest Louisiana. That is Murchison Farmers Bank, where relationships still matter. Yeah, look, this Iowa offense, they have got a bevy of running backs that can hit you from all different facets and all different skill sets.
3: Well, so far this drive, they have used all three of them, and they're moving the football. They're now down into barb territory, and they've seem like they're maybe starting to getting into a rhythm running the football with their trio of running backs.
0: It is going to be a wildcat formation here for Kaysten Lewis in the backfield. He takes the snap with a couple of blockers. Hassam Roon has a first down and more. Inside of the 15, 10, 5, into the end zone for an Iowa touchdown. Kaysten Lewis with a touchdown, but hold the phone. We may have a false start, maybe an illegal motion. This might come back.
4: Well, they didn't stop the play.
0: We'll see.
3: Definitely something during the play.
4: It's not a false start.
3: Barb coaches are signaling everybody to come on back, and it could be against the Yellow Jackets, who, from a penalty standpoint, they played a pretty clean game.
0: It is the illegal formation, so that is just what the first penalty on Iowa.
3: I think it's actually the second. They did that face mask.
0: You are right.
3: But it's only still the second penalty. For the most part, outside of those two penalties, they played a very clean game.
0: This is a drive that Coach Johnson and company, they really need.
3: And so far, before that penalty, I mean, this drive was going according to plan for the Iowa Yellow Jackets. Unfortunately, the penalty negates the big touchdown run from Kaysten Lewis. So, but they seem like they're starting to kind of find something with the run game here for the Yellow Jackets.
0: So that negates a very long touchdown run for Kaysten Lewis. Would have been of 39 yards, or rather of 36 yards.
4: He's already got one long one.
0: He does. He already has one of 63 yards. Would have eclipsed the 100-yard mark with that one.
4: With those two runs.
0: Lewis will still be in a tailback. He and Lawson Broussard in the backfield. Offset eye. They'll get it off with Lewis once again. Lewis loose once again. Picks up some nice yardage as he gets inside of the 35 down to the 33-yard line. Pretty good job by the Barb defense to kind of swarm to the football.
3: Yeah, but I tell you what, this drive, Iowa, they keep getting big chunks of yardage on the ground.
0: Well, again, as we kind of talked about, they've had, you know, opportunities with the football. They've been able to put some things together, but when they've shot themselves in the foot with the bad snaps and so on, that's when drives have kind of been derailed. And also when they get behind the chains, that is, have been a bugaboo.
4: Barb, they haven't thrown the ball much at all.
0: Barb can get behind the chains. These guys, not so much. Hand it off. This is, once again, Kaysten Foxall. And Foxall inside of the 30, down near the 28-yard line. A couple of yards shy of a first down. And it'll bring up third down and short here for the Jackets.
4: Did he play last year?
0: Foxall had a couple of carries.
4: Okay. I thought maybe he
3: played a little wide receiver, but he might have backed up because obviously you had Javian Adams and Kaysten Lewis. I think Kaysten Foxall might have been that third guy back there.
0: In the backfield on third down, it will be Foxall again. He will get the carry. Bounces it out left side. He is going to have the first down as he tries to drag a man inside of the 25-yard line down near the 24. That is an Iowa Merchant Farmers Bank first down.
3: Yep, they continue to move the sticks. They continue to get big chunks of yards on offense. And probably most importantly of all, they are continuing to run this clock and keep the Barb offense on the sideline. Iowa does get the ball at half, so this would be a good opportunity to really try to chew up as much clock as we get down to 4 minutes here in the first half. If they could score and not allow Barb to get them a lot of time left here in the first half, kind of double dip, as we like to call.
0: Armand Holmes in the backfield for Iowa. They'll give it to him right side, and Armand Holmes will pick up a couple of good yards with his head barreled down near the 20-yard line.
3: And also, what, you know, having these three running backs, what that does, it keeps them a little more fresh. You're not relying on one guy to continuously pound the rock. You're kind of giving everybody a break, and you are keeping them just a little bit more fresh.
0: Second down and six.
7: At the Barb 20-yard line.
0: And they will go into the Wildcat once again. This time it is Kaysten Lewis, Walston Broussard, and Caleb Lewis split here to the near side. There's the snap. Lewis trying to go left side, following behind a couple of blockers. Slips loose inside of the 10 and stripped up by a shoestring at the 7-yard line. Kaysten Lewis nearly found pay dirt once again. Regardless, it's another Merchants and Farmers Bank first down. This time goal to go for the Jackets.
3: On this particular drive, I'm getting deja vu from the Superdome, where the Iowa offensive line was just absolutely manhandling the North DeSoto defensive line, and they're starting to do that here on this drive with this Barb defensive front.
0: Imagine they're going to chew up a lot of clock here over the next couple of plays.
3: Yeah, you want to score a touchdown, and you want to leave as little time as possible here in the first half for Barb to answer.
0: Kaysten Lewis a little bit winded, standing with his hands on his hips. The Texas Tech commits. First down, goal to go. He gets the carry up the middle, just trying to shove the pile, and they'll take him down as he gets inside of the 5-yard line. A couple of guys go flying after the play. Lewis, his helmet comes off, so for the second time, he's going to miss a play. Second time that helmet's come off.
3: They're about as far away from us right now as they were in the Superdome, I think. It's they feel so far away on that end of the field.
0: They are a long way away. Hey, Pat, guess what? I do have something for you.
3: Oh, you got an extra pair of binoculars?
0: I got an extra pair of binoculars.
3: Well, that's nice of you.
0: Those are for my...
3: I need to start bringing mine.
0: Those are for Barb alum Ricky Parra, my guy Slick Rick, who spots for me during the college games. It'll be a strong eye once again with the clock around the two-minute mark. It will be Kaysten Foxall with the carry, and he gets the ball inside of the three, down inside of the one-yard line. Foxall, and I think this is just how you draw it up if you're Iowa. You know, you look at it, you get it first down and goal. I don't know if you're wanting to score on that first play with 4 minutes to play. I think if you getting it third down, you could take this down around the 1 minute mark, and actually they won't, because Coach Skeet Owen says, hold up, I see what's going on here. He wants to take a timeout, and I can't say I blame him. Just to try and give his offense just enough time to be able to see what he can do. With a minute 44 and Iowa knocking on the door here.
3: Well, certainly, you know, you had first and goal. Obviously, you didn't want to score there. You know, second and goal with another Kaysten Foxall run where he just lowers his shoulders. And it's almost like he just kind of almost dove. I didn't say dove forward, but it almost seems that way with the way he lowers his shoulders. But now, obviously, third and goal. This is the play if you're the Iowa Yellow Jackets. You would really like to go ahead and score despite the amount of time that's left, because you don't want to chance it on a fourth and goal. Something bad happened. Obviously, you've had a couple of bad snaps already. You don't want to risk having that happen and leaving it to a fourth and goal situation.
0: So third down, goal to go. Ball right around the 1 yard line out of the timeout from Coach Skeet Owens. Shout out to my guy Darren Osterled over at Bubba Osterled in Jennings for being this year's title sponsor for the second year in a row. Darren and the gang jumping on board with us. Glad to have you along all year long. Hopefully it is. We'll have you along for 15 a week's worth, just as we did 1 year ago. And boy, was that such a fun ride. We've been able to hang out with the Iowa Yellow Jackets over the last couple of years. Been hanging out with a lot of Southwest Louisiana teams in our game of the week. Just so happens the Jackets have been one of the most consistent teams in the lake area.
3: Wouldn't mind getting multiple teams from Southwest Louisiana in the Dome. Spent a little more time there. That was a fun time.
0: Third down, goal to go. There's the snap. Foxall with the carry, trying to go up the middle. And he's going nowhere. Barb did a great job of turning him back. And it will bring up fourth down, goal to go. And Barb's going to take another timeout, their final one.
3: Well, it comes down to this play, fourth and goal here. That was a great defensive stand on that third and goal from the Barb Buccaneer defense. But Iowa now, one more opportunity to try to really cut this lead in half.
0: Now you put your coaching hat on here. Minute 31 to play. Obviously, this is the play. Fourth down, goal to go. Barb with a 28-8 lead. But an opportunity for Iowa with obviously getting the football to start the second half. They got a little momentum on the defensive side of the football. That defense has been able to rest for a little bit. It's been all Barb offense in this one. But an opportunity of your Iowa to kind of cash in here and maybe double dip, get yourself back into the ball game if you're able to get something here. But what are you doing? Do you go back to Kaysten Lewis? You already tried to go with that one time on fourth down and it failed. Or do you try and dig in the bag of tricks and see if you can find a swing pass or a tunnel screen or something like that to get somebody out on the perimeter in a one-on-one matchup?
4: I think you're going to run it. That's what they do.
3: Well, obviously, you can kind of – you have your options here. You only need a yard.
0: They've kind of went to that well with Kaysten Lewis in these short yardage situations a couple of times already.
3: Yeah, I mean, I've had to put money on it. I have a feeling we're going to see a direct snap to Kaysten Lewis here, but
4: Barb's going to be looking for that.
0: We'll see.
3: Well, Kaysten Lewis is coming out. I don't see, maybe that might be Foxall too, so we might have.
0: Austin Broussard is not in on this package, so it will be Kaysten Lewis with all the blockers to the left. We'll see. There's a snap. Lewis, left side. Lewis near the goal line. He's into the end zone. Touchdown, Jackets.
4: Lewis to the weak side.
0: Lewis with his second touchdown of the day. This time they follow the blockers to the left, and they go into the end zone for the Jacket touchdown with a minute and 28 to play in the first half.
3: Well, I'm sure Barb knew what was coming, yet they still could not stop it. That is almost automatic for the Iowa Yellow Jackets in those short yardage situations. Just give the direct snap to Kaysten Lewis. You had the two blockers lined up to his left, so you already knew he was going that way. That's the way he went. And Iowa, on this particular drive, what a drive from the Yellow Jackets. They absolutely just forced their way down the field and was able to cap it off with a touchdown, a buck 28 to go. And they're going to attempt an extra point here.
0: Michael McKeever will try to do so. 28-14. Snap is down. Place is down. The kick is up. And the kick is through. Michael McKeever knocks it home. And we got us a ball game. 28-15. Minute 28 to play here in the first half. Buccaneers getting the football back with a chance to score before the end of the half. Right? Take a break. Back with more on 92.9 The Lake.
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0: Kaysten Lewis with a 3-yard touchdown run. And Iowa with an opportunity to kind of work it back in a little bit. After they got down 28-8, the 3-yard touchdown run makes it 28-15. Remember, the Jackets going to get the football to start the second half. But Barb with an eternity for this offense. Minute 28 to play. And they're about to get the football back. McKeever to kick the football. He does do so to the near sideline. It is fielded around the 19. Tries to bring it middle of the field up across the 25-30. And tripped up the 33-yard line. And that is where Barb will come out first down and 10. Minute and 22 to play before the halftime break.
3: Well, the momentum now has certainly shifted a little bit in favor of the Iowa Yellow Jackets. Obviously, Barb, they have the ability to just kind of score from anywhere on the field. They can certainly take that momentum back in the blink of an eye. But between the missed field goal and the methodical drive, mainly running the ball down. Actually, I think it was all runs down the field last drive, taking all that time off the clock. Iowa is sort of taking a little bit of momentum back in this game.
0: Jordan Griffin, after coming out for a couple of plays to end the last drive, is in now. They'll flip it to him, pitch it here near side, tries to make one man miss, reverses field, goes far side. A lot of green grass on that side of the football field. Tries to bring it middle of the field. Football comes out. Iowa jumps on it. They never blew it dead. Let's see. Let's see whose football it is.
3: I think he was down.
4: I think so, too.
0: I don't know about that. They never threw the beanbag. I think it's Jack. Iowa football. It came out. He kind of took a hit and tumbled. The football popped out. They'll discuss right now to see if he was down or not.
3: There is also a flag down way back at the 31 as well. We'll see what that's about.
4: They're saying that's probably against Barb. One way or the other, Barb's going to be in trouble.
0: Ball at the 48, or the ball is at the 48-yard line. They're coming over to talk with both coaches.
9: There is no fumble on the play. 77 offense.
0: So no fumble, but it is a holding going against Barb. So as you said, it was kind of bad news regardless for the Bucks.
3: We do have TV here. We don't have an instant replay system tonight.
0: No replay system.
3: The LHSA network isn't that fancy, huh?
4: They may be, but
0: I think they
4: the officials
0: are.
4: Aren't good.
0: I think they are. I don't think that is permitted in a regular season contest.
4: No.
3: Yeah, but live, I thought, because it was a situation where he kind of almost flipped forward, and his to me it seemed like his forearm was down, and obviously the ground can't cause a fumble, and I thought that would have been the case, is that the ground really caused the ball to come out.
0: So now Barb going to have it first down and 20, ball at the 23-yard line. Minute and 11 now to play. Singles are all over the place. Gray steps up as the pocket broke down. He's trying to get to the sideline. He gets across the 25, and Lewis will shove him out at the 28.
7: Number three.
0: Pick up of about 5 yards. Clock stops with a 1:03 to play in the half.
3: That was a big first sequence, though, for the Yellow Jackets on the drive. A lot of time came off the clock, and ultimately it was a big play, but the holding penalty backed Barb up, and now they got a little bit more room to work with, and they got more yardage they got to try to pick up here in the next 63 seconds.
0: Trips to the right. Nobody here to the near side. On the short side of the field, they work near side hash. Jelani Gray in the shotgun. Looking to throw right side, rolls to the right, does throw. He's got a man. It is caught at the 40-yard line, slips, and will have the first down as he tries to make a move at the 42. And it is caught to Sawyer Kuypers, and he will have the first down. But another flag all the way back at the 25-yard line.
3: Once again, it seems like, assuming this is against the Buccaneers, all of a sudden the flags are coming back to bite him in the butt.
4: I think that was thrown near the tackle.
3: No, I see a flag down back at the 25-yard line. Unless there's a second flag, I'm not seeing.
4: Oh, he threw it back over there.
0: I'm not even sure what it was. It is a 5-yard penalty. Okay, there it is.
3: Well, that's kind of two big plays there to start this drive.
0: This goes back to what I said in the beginning of this game, you know, handling adversity. Obviously, this is the first kind of opportunity where Iowa's kind of pressured Barb a little bit. Iowa's been there, this Barb team, though they're experienced and senior-led, is still a group that, you know, hasn't really been in the fire of a lot of big games, even though they did go on that magical run last year. And we're starting to see some penalties start to pile up in big spots. Play action, it will be a quarterback keeper in Iowa in the backfield. What a play by Jordan Bushnell, the junior, coming up to make a sack all the way back at the 21-yard line.
4: He got blocked backwards by one of the linemen for Barb, and blocked him right into Gray.
3: Well, I think at this point, Barb might just want to take this one to halftime.
4: Yeah.
3: It seems like they
4: don't have to run a play.
3: No, they don't have to run a play. It's 15 seconds in the half, 23 on the play clock.
0: With this offense, you're going to run a play,
4: though. You snap it with about 5 seconds left.
0: There's a snap. They will hand it off with Jordan Griffin. Griffin bounces off one tackler, nearly slips loose from another. And we'll be down at the 24-yard line, and that will be the end of the first half as it hits zero. Tell you what, Jordan Griffin is still down, and it may be a cramp just that. That'll be something to watch for sure. We head to halftime. We got a good one. Certainly didn't look that way early, but it's creeping that way. 28-15, Barb with the early lead as we head to the halftime break. It's the Southwest Louisiana Game of the Week, driven by Bubba Ostolet and Jennings on 92.9 The Lake.
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4: Back here in Lake Charles. Halftime, 28-15 is the halftime score. The Barr Buccaneers with had a commanding lead. Saw it slip just a little bit. We'll run you through how we got there. 48-yard touchdown run to get it started by Jordan Griffin. His first carry of the season went for a house call. Jordan Griffin for 48 yards. Buccaneers led it 7-0. Then it was a bad snap. Austin Broussard had no shot at it. Iowa or Barbara covered for a 23-yard touchdown. Then a couple plays later, it was a 23-yard touchdown from Jalandon Cray, hooking up with Chris Rito to make it 14-0 Bucks. A couple of minutes later, Kaysten Lewis, literally 1 minute later, less than a minute later, Kaysten Lewis with a 63-yard touchdown run, his first carry of the season. He would bring it to the house to make it 14-7. Then Barb would go on a little bit of a run, another 14-0 run. They would have a 19-yard touchdown pass from Jalandon Gray to Sawyer Kuypers, one of two touchdown passes for Jalandon Gray in the first half. Barber lead it 21-8. Then it was a 4-yard touchdown run after a turnover on downs. A great stop, great stand by the defense of the Buccaneers, who has been improved today. We've seen that in the early going, but it's a 4-yard touchdown run then from Jalandon Gray. He's thrown two through the air. He ran one in from using his legs. And then at the end of the half, maybe the best drive we've seen either team today. Iowa dominating on the offensive front. Kaysten Lewis goes in from 3 yards out for the Iowa touchdown to make it 28-15 with a minute and a half to play in the half. And Iowa would be able to get the stand, a couple of costly penalties for the Barr Buccaneers in crucial spots. And they just went backwards on that drive. Iowa's going to get the football to start the second half. That's how we got here. We'll tell you. We'll talk. We'll get Patrick. We'll get Bruce's thoughts when we come back. 28-15, the halftime score. Iowa and Barb going at it. The Bucks with the halftime lead. 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
5: 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Boys, when you look at this one, Patrick, what have you seen?
6: Well, certainly Barb has come out as hot as they could come on offense. Jordan Griffin scores the first touchdown. Jalanda Gray has been phenomenal. He's thrown a couple of touchdowns. He ran one in, and they got hot, and then all of a sudden they started to cool off. They had that drive where they drove on down, and Iowa was finally able to not allow them to convert on third down. That is one thing that Barb has done very well in the first half, and that is convert on third downs, and that could be a little backbreaking for your defense when you continue to get an offense in third down situations and they continue to convert. It can kind of, you know, decrease the morale of your defense. However, the Iowa defense was able to get a stop, and uncharacteristically, Will Flavin, which was a bit of a chip shot for his standards, doinked the field goal off the upright, remained 28-8 at that point, and from that point on, the Iowa offense took the football and they just slowly and methodically just ran all the way down the field, was able to score, cut it to 28-15, and not allow Barb. Well, they gave him about a buck 28, but Barb, a couple of penalties really kind of derailed any momentum they may have had on that particular drive. They were not able to really do anything on the final drive there of the first half. It remains 28-15. So the Barb Buccaneers, you know, they got to try to get back what they had going in the first quarter. The second quarter was not the quarter that they wanted. They had an opportunity really to extend that lead, and now they have given the Iowa Yellow Jackets new life. And look, I know Coach Tommy Johns is telling them, hey guys, we got them right where we want them. So they're going to get the ball at the half here, the Iowa Yellow Jackets. They're going to have an opportunity to do what they did there on that final drive that they had in the first half, where they could just continuously drove down the field. They just ran the ball. They continued to run the ball. And not only did they do that successfully, it chews up a lot of clock. It keeps the Barb offense off the field, which is what Iowa really wants to do here in this first drive in the second half. If they can do that again, they're going to cut this down.

0: to a one-score game. And all of a sudden, if that happens, all the momentum now is on the side of the Iowa Yellow Jackets. But we've got a lot of football left to be played. There's still a lot that can happen in this ball game.
1: Bruce, what have you seen?
2: The Barbs could have been their own worst enemy in that the penalties have really, they've had a lot of them that have not hurt them, except in that last possession. But that's something that they have to take care of. I'm sure that's being discussed down to our left. You've got a little dumb five-yard penalties, and sooner or later that's going to catch up with you. Iowa has pretty much controlled the line of scrimmage up the middle, and they exploited that in their last possession by taking it 80 yards following the missed field goal and getting it in the end zone. Problem is, it took a long time. Now, that keeps Barb's offense off the field. But you got to make sure you stop Barb's offense every time. You can't be down by three scores going into the fourth quarter, and it takes you 6 minutes to score.
1: No doubt about it whatsoever. 28-15 is the score at the break. In about 4.5 minutes where we kick things off in the second half, we'll take another break here in the halftime show. What?
0: Well, one more thing, too. There was, about two or three missed snaps from the Iowa offense. Imagine if Iowa doesn't, because that led to a couple of Barb scores, too. So Iowa's kind of giving Barb a couple of touchdowns on silver platters. Granted, if you give a good team a turnover on a silver platter, they're going to make you pay for it. Barb did do that, so certainly if Iowa can also clean up the turnovers on their end, we know Barb, they've had the bugaboo of the penalties, but if Barb can clean up those turnovers, if Iowa can clean up the turnovers as well, we got a brand new ball game here.
1: No doubt about it. 28-15, halftime score, a couple of minutes before we kick things off in the second half. Back with more Southwest Louisiana Game of the Week, driven by Bubba Ostolet on 92.9 The Lake.
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5: Back here in Lake Charles, Buccaneers Stadium, Southwest Louisiana Game of the Week, brought to you by Bubba Ostelet in Jennings. Glad to have you along with us for week number one of high school football here in Southwest Louisiana and across the state of Louisiana. One of the biggest games, not only in this area, but also in the entire state, happening right here tonight. Bruce, why you got that look on your face?
6: They haven't named this place after Zeb Johnson or Jimmy Shaver yet.
5: Yeah, I guess.
6: I guess they're both still here. So
7: I feel like there's so many stadiums around here named after people. Obviously, Matt Walker Stadium, yeah. Jesse E. Cady Memorial Stadium.
6: Yeah.
7: Vinton Stadium is named after somebody.
6: It's named after Matt Walker's brother.
7: So, like, yeah, here, obviously, there's a, you know, Jimmy Shaver's a guy that is deserving of the name recognition. So we'll see.
6: Maybe all it took was
7: for somebody to hear you say it, Bruce. They just needed Bruce Merchant to say it out loud, and they'll make it happen. So I don't know about you guys. I'm ready to see how the second half transpires here. Obviously, Iowa's got a bit of momentum. They got the ball. What they do on this first drive is very important. They need to go down, and they need to make this a one-possession game, because then it's a whole new ball game. Obviously, now for Barb, they got to find a stop now, because obviously the last drive for the Iowa offense, they just imposed their will on the ground and just methodically drove down the field and dominated them and scored a touchdown. So Barb's got to find a way to force – Barb's got to find a way to put them in obvious passing situations, because that is something that – Iowa's not been able to do very well tonight. They've been able to run the ball very, very well.
6: Have they attempted a pass?
7: Well, I don't know. Any passes they may have attempted might have been fumbled. I don't recall that
6: they've even tried.
7: But certainly, I think, Barb, at this point, you got to focus in on the run. You got to try to force them to throw the football and beat you through the air at this point. Because right now, they are beating you on the ground. And if they continue to let them do that here on this first drive, the Buccaneers are going to be in trouble.
6: Yeah, they're controlling that front part of the line of scrimmage. They've done that very well in this ballgame, especially in that last possession. They were allowing Lewis and Foxhall to pick up big chunks of territory.
8: When you go back, you know, you mentioned it's kind of a benefit for Iowa to have all those running backs, because, you know, it's Armand Holmes and Kaston Lewis and Kaston Foxall. You have all of these backs that, you know, they're able to keep them fresh.
7: Yeah,
6: on a night like this, you need that.
7: Yep. Yeah, certainly. Like, you're not relying on one guy to carry the load and just kind of get beat up, and, you know, less carries, less reps, less, you know, you get beat up. The more fresh

0: Yes, you are.
1: Underway in the second half, Will Flavin boots it away, and Kasten Lewis just watches it go about 4 yards deep into the end zone.
2: I'm Kasten. I'm just like, why am I even going out there, Coach? He's just going to kick it over my head every time.
1: Hey, I got another name. What? How about Trey Quinn? Trey Quinn could be up for that. You guys were talking about the stadium.
3: Oh.
2: Yeah. He's a coach over at St. Louis right now?
1: Yeah, I think so.
2: Zeb Johnson over there
3: is the reason why there are a lot of things here.
1: Oh, no doubt. No doubt about it whatsoever.
3: It was my privilege and honor to work with him those 10 years I did games.
2: Right. Former voice of the Barb Radio Network.
3: Oh, for years. Yeah.
1: All right, big opportunity here for the Iowa Yellow Jackets and a chance for a statement drive defensively for the Barb Bucks. Barb creeps up onto the line. There's the shotgun snap. They'll hand it off up the middle, and it's a good stop immediately by Bo Armstrong, who takes the tackle to Kasten Foxall right at the line of scrimmage. And it's second down, pick up a nothing.
2: Well, that tackle right there reminded me of the Kasten Lewis tackle in the first half where they kind of gave the ball up on downs to the Barb Buccaneers. And Kasten Lewis kind of set the tone there on that next defensive drive. That's exactly what Bo Armstrong just did on that first play there.
1: Second down and 10. That was a man's tackle.
2: We get replay in here now. You decide to turn the LHSA stream on so we can kind of watch the plays back.
1: I forgot. Your other friends are just sitting down up there. Another high snap. Iowa does throw, and it's a pick six that's going to be dropped. That is Jaden Jasmine, who had it in his mittens and could not come up with it. That was another high snap, and Lawson Broussard rushed the throw a little bit there.
2: Yeah, see, that's what I mentioned. Barb wants to try to force them to throw the football, and that's the third pass attempt, I think, we've seen. And I don't know, have they completed a pass tonight? They completed one earlier.
1: They've done these little tunnel screens a couple of times. Big third down and 10 here to start.
2: That was certainly their first pass attempt in a long time.
3: Yeah.
1: This is not an offense that is built to get third down in long situations. They want to run the football. Three receivers here in the package with a man in the backfield. Broussard, two-step drop to throw. They will do another one of those screens, and Barb read it beautifully. Once again, loss of 2 yards on the play. The Bucs defense with a gigantic stop to start. That is Kasten Click to come up and make a gigantic play, and it's a three and out to start for the Bucs defense.
2: Well, that's exactly what the doctor ordered for the Barb Buccaneers. They needed to come out and kind of take a little bit of momentum back in this game, because it had all shifted to Iowa, and how this drive was going to go could very well kind of shape how the second half is going to go. Good news there for the Barb Buccaneers to force Iowa to go three and out.
3: It looked good when he threw it.
2: I think it was a good play call.
3: Yeah, I do. I agree. I think so too.
2: But certainly Click was not fooled on that one.
3: Yeah. And then the guy in front of him blew it all up.
1: First punt of the game, Lawson Broussard will punt it. And it's a low line drive. Should do the job, though. It's going to get a nice roll. But it will be downed on the Iowa side of the 50-yard line at the 49. So great field position to start for the Barb Buccaneers, and a huge job by that Buck defense.
2: And now the Buck defense did best defensive. Well, of course, they had a couple of turnovers, but certainly one of the better defensive drives they've had. And obviously that was the exact drive that they needed after they really got dominated in that last Iowa offensive drive.
1: Watch it.
2: Iowa, they spelled the exact same. Give me a break. And
1: they're not going to give you a break, though.
2: Well, they already haven't given me a break because of who I picked in this game, but nonetheless
3: I picked the same team,
2: but nonetheless
3: they don't ask me in public.
2: Nonetheless, they public. Well, your pick is public, by the way.
1: Yep.
2: But nonetheless.
3: Oh, yeah, it is. That's right.
2: That is exactly what the doctor ordered for the Barb defense. Now this offense got to find something going. They had a quiet second quarter. They got to pick it back up here.
1: Barb with it. First possession of the second half, and it's a nice run for Jordan Griffin right up the gun. To about the actually, that's not Jordan Griffin. That is, I believe, I can't see a number on that yet.
2: I heard the name Bryce Bork.
1: That's the linebacker for Iowa.
3: Because I was listening too. So that's an old smart play-by-play guy trick.
2: I do see 10 in there, whether or not he was the guy that.
1: Okay, then that was. That's who I thought had the ball. But
2: I was wondering, because obviously they were working on him for a good bit there at the end of the first half with the cramping.
1: There's a shotgun snap and an offset pistol. Gray back to throw. Pressure comes. Gets away from it. Right side. Trying to still get away. And Iowa will eventually bring him down after he scampers for about 1 yard.
2: Actually, I know. I think he lost yards there.
1: No, I'm sorry. He did. He did lose a couple of yards.
2: I see where unless the down marker is not where it needs to be.
3: No, it was at the 46.
1: And now
3: so
1: there's
3: a loss of two.
1: There's a banged up.
3: Yeah, somebody's down for Barb.
1: That might be Jalandon Gray.
3: I was thinking the same.
2: Yeah, he's done a lot of running. He's had to evade pressure a lot. He's done a great job of it. But certainly, you know, when you evade pressure for so long, and obviously they just get out of halftime. They kind of probably were sitting around. Obviously, you come out and warm up a little bit. But then it's as hot and humid of a night as it's going to be here in Southwest Louisiana. We're still in early September here, and for the next month, it's going to just feel like a sauna outside.
3: It'll still
2: as
3: be
2: it has.
3: Summer.
1: That is Jalandon.
3: That's Gray. It's Gray. So he will not be there on the third down play,
2: which is big.
1: It will be fourth down, if I'm not mistaken. It will be third down. You're right. Again, I want to thank some of our sponsors, our friends Bubba Osteled, Merchants and Farmers Bank, folks over at Flavin Realty, also Swift Fiber, Cox Law Firm, and our friends at Walk-Ons in Lake Charles being proud sponsors of the Southwest Louisiana Game of the Week. Couldn't do it without them.
2: Yeah, especially a big thank you to Darren Osteled for hopping on board with us again this year, 2 years in a row now. Darren Osteled has been so kind to be our title sponsor. We can't thank him enough. And, of course, you mentioned Walk-Ons, where they are so kind enough to allow us to go and do the Pigskin Preview every Wednesday night, 7 o'clock. Be sure to come out and join us next week. Chaston will have the announcement probably on Monday of where we're going to be next week, and obviously whatever teams we're covering, we're going to have their head coaches come on down, and we invite the fans of those teams to come on down to Walk-Ons. I don't want to give it away. We know where we're going. But
3: I know where you're going.
2: I don't want to give it away yet.
3: Yes, I do. I ask.
1: You coming with us?
3: Yeah. I don't have a Friday game, I don't think, till the end of September.
1: I like it. We ain't got one tonight either.
3: Nope. I got nothing tomorrow. Now, you and I will be in action Saturday.
1: For better or for worse, we will be in action. Jalandon Gray, they are still working to get him off the field. Again, looks like another cramp. Third down in at quarterback. We'll see. There will be a new quarterback in for the Buccaneers. Can't get a number on him. Regardless, it will be third down and long here for Barb. They will hand it off with Jordan Griffin. Griffin coming to your side at the midfield stripe. Makes one man miss. Inside of the 40. Has the first down at the 36-yard line. Big time pickup for Jordan Griffin on third down and long for the Barb Buccaneers.
3: Doesn't matter who the quarterback is. Just make sure you get it into his hands.
1: Jaden Papillon is in at quarterback right now.
3: That's all you got to do.
2: Jalandon is down here sitting on the bench. They're kind of looking at him, so I'm curious to kind of obviously keep an eye on that. That's a big development here for the Barb Buccaneers.
3: That's cramp. He's okay.
1: Talk about it being hot and humid. You are not lying.
2: Oh, it's miserable.
1: Should have brought a pair of shorts. It is hot. First down and 10. Offset kind of pistol formation. Jalandon Gray with the carry. Right side Gray with a nice run up across the down near the 31-yard line. Gray is getting up. He's walking around with his helmet on with a little bit of a gimp.
2: Yeah, it might be a cramp. He's trying to stretch out his legs here, it looks like. So, yeah, it could be a cramp, which is good news. Obviously, that's all you hope it is if you're a Barb Buccaneer fan. And that's the most common thing you're going to see this time of year.
1: So it will bring up second down and 5. And again, just keep paying the turnover around and handing that football off to.
3: We could do that.
1: To Jordan Griffin. I don't know. I don't know if I'm going down there. And also take as much time off the clock as possible.
2: I'm afraid he's going to run by me before I get the opportunity to hand the ball off to him. He might take it from me before I have the opportunity to really give it to him.
1: That's the Baker. Second down and 5. Jordan Griffin takes the carry right side. Jordan Griffin inside of the 30 down near the 25-yard line. He will be very close to a first down. I think he's going to have it, but actually, second look, he might just be just short and it'll be third down and less than 1.
2: We got some extracurriculars. A flag came in late.
1: We've already seen that. There was Landon Joseph was kind of hanging around the Barb The Barb offensive line all by him lonesome on the play prior.
2: And it's going to be interesting to see which way this goes, because this is a third and short situation. So this is either going to be an automatic first down or it could be a third and longer situation for the Buccaneers, depending on who they got the flag on there. Another Barb Buccaneers down. I don't know if it's another cramping situation or maybe got hit a little low.
1: So an official timeout. This second half has started with a drag.
3: Yeah.
1: Not the way you want it to be, huh? 28-15 is the score after it was all Barb in the early going. Iowa with a touchdown right at the end of the half. But they've got the 13-point lead right now as they're going to send both of these teams back to their sidelines. Both the teams to their sideline. 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Looks like they've gotten the banged up Barb Buccaneer off the field.
2: That was Jordan Griffin that was down again. Maybe more cramping.
3: Yeah, that was it.
2: Get that kid some pickle juice.
1: Imagine.
3: Potassium.
1: Let me see if Jalandon Gray has gotten in the huddle here. Yeah, he has gone back in the
2: huddle.
1: I was
2: about to say, if anything, that may have given Jalandon a little more time to kind of stretch out and get his self right. But right now, if there's two players you don't want cramping up, it's Jalandon Gray and Jordan Griffin, and they're both seems like they're dealing with cramps right now.
3: And the penalty apparently was against Iowa.
1: Jalandon is in the game, and there's a running back in the backfield. Fisher Willis checks in at tailback. Play action here for Gray, looking to throw. That might have been a hold on the offensive line. They throw it high. Fisher Willis goes up, makes the catch, and it will be inside of the 10-yard line. High hits, and now another flag flies.
3: And another cramp.
1: And another cramp.
2: So this drive has been brought to you by late flags and cramps.
1: Yeah, it is certainly starting to drag a little bit here to start the second half.
2: Yeah, we're almost halfway through the third quarter already. We got 7:07 to go here in the third quarter. Barb leads at 28-15. No one has scored yet. A lot of scoring early, but the scoring really slowed in the first quarter at least. I was going to ask a while ago, did Barb score all 28 of their points in the first quarter?
1: An eligible man downfield for...
3: No, I don't think so.
2: They scored, I think, 21 in the first. They probably scored their...
1: They scored one touchdown in the second quarter.
2: And it was within the first 18 seconds of the... So Barb hasn't seen the end zone or a score since the 11:42 mark in the second quarter.
1: So we'll back this one up whenever they get the cramping Barb Buck off, which looks like he is making his way off. That is right tackle Kyle Wilkinson, the 6'3 senior. That's a big fellow there on the right side of that offensive line.
2: Yeah, the cramps all of a sudden are, you know, we didn't really have that many cramp issues in the first quarter. All of a sudden here in the third quarter, where the cramps are really starting to show up.
3: Get that water.
1: Got to get them that pickle juice, Bruce.
3: Ugh.
1: I hate pickles.
3: Oh, I love pickles, yeah, but I ain't
2: Bruce said potassium.
3: Juice.
2: Give me a banana all day.
3: Yeah, potassium. I take four big old pills a day, man.
2: I'd eat one of those banana pudding cookies we had at the office.
1: That thing was good, huh?
2: Was
1: Jordan Griffin and Jalandon Gray back in. Two split out to either side. First down at 15 after...
3: They got too many men on the field, but they didn't throw the flag.
1: After the ineligible man downfield penalty. There is the snap. Jordan Griffin with the carry coming near sides. Tries to split a pair of Iowa defenders as he gets inside of the 20 down near the 16-yard line. Gets some of the penalty yardage back. And now there's four Iowa Yellow Jackets that are slow. Three of them are laying down. Boy, we are.
2: Yeah, well, the cramps are really taking over this drive.
1: Landon Joseph was also a guy. This may be a time where Tommy Johns may. I mean, you don't have to take these guys off the field.
2: And before this play, it's kind of been all Barb that's been dealing with the cramps. All of a sudden, all at one time, you got three or four Iowa Yellow Jackets now dealing with cramps.
1: I'm going to be honest. I don't know if I've seen three guys down at one time.
3: Yeah, I don't think so either.
2: This is like a cramp epidemic happening here in this drive.
1: My goodness.
2: That's, Gavin Brown Landon Joseph looked like he might have been dealing with something, but he never went to the ground. Also, Bushnell, that is, which Bushnell? They got so many Bushnells in Iowa. That's Jordan Bushnell. But he's up and now kind of walking back over. They're still working on one more Iowa Yellow Jacket.
1: Shout out to
2: him. I don't think I've ever seen that. Like three guys went down. A fourth one looked like, which was Landon Joseph, was dealing with maybe something, but he kind of was able to walk off without going down.
1: Shout out to our guy, the Baker. My guy, Cheyenne Boudreaux.
2: Yeah, he's listening in.
1: Oh, he's giving Bruce hello here.
3: He's bothering me.
1: isn't that his middle name?
2: Well, with all the options he had to tune into this game, we appreciate him listening to us.
1: He asked me if there was a live stream before the game. I unfortunately had to tell him no.
2: Yep, 929thelake.com is a live stream. 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
1: Well, we're going to get underway back in a minute. Now, there are some fresh, clean, white jerseys on the field for Iowa.
2: Yes, there are.
1: Which is a little bit of a problem on a third down, on a second down and long coming up.
2: Yeah, because sometimes, you know, teams will look for those fresh, white jerseys and try to attack them.
1: Neither Gavin Brown or Landon Joseph are going to be on the field on this play.
2: Yeah, you got two of your key guys up front that have kind of been probably causing the most problems for the Buccaneers off the field on this third down.
1: Gray and Griffin in the backfield. They'll hand it off with Griffin right side. Iowa did a pretty good job of snuffing it out. Now he reverses field, tries to come near side. He does slip loose inside of the 10-5 near the 1. They'll push him out, say at the 3-yard line. You just can't do it any better than that.
2: There's a flag.
1: There is a flag.
3: He's got to be holding at least.
1: I mean, Iowa did a fantastic job of snuffing that out. They had five guys surrounding Jordan Griffin, and the vision to just turn around on a dime.
3: All right, illegal block, one or the other.
2: The bad thing, though, is, and here we go. Blindside block.
3: Yeah.
2: And the bad thing, and obviously Iowa is going to get a little bit of a break there with the blindside block, but not having Landon Joseph or Gavin Brown, the experienced defensive end. No one was home on the other side when Jordan Griffin reversed the field. So, obviously, now you're going to get some of those guys back in. I see Jordan Bushnell's back in the game now. I don't think Gavin Brown or Landon Joseph have re-entered the game, but certainly not having your experienced defensive ends on the opposite side to stay home would have cost him there if it wasn't for the blindside block by the Bar Buccaneers.
1: An absolute huge penalty. That's going to go from, you know, third down and, you know, 11. It's going to bring up third down and a long way. They got to get to the 3-yard line for the first down. They're at the 33. Third down and nearly 30. It's 32. There's the snap. Gray looking downfield. Has a blocker. Nice block there from Jordan Griffin. Still rolling, looking to throw. The throw is, or catch is made. It's high, but it's only a pickup of one. It was a lot of running around for Jalandon Gray, and he able to dump it off for a pickup of 1 yard. And another Bar Buccaneer a little slow to get up. That may be Jordan Griffin.
2: Yeah, I think it is.
3: I think it is down.
1: Jordan Griffin with a kind of tough block. Looks like we've come to the water break. We'll take a much-needed timeout. 28-15 to score. Back with more third-quarter action on 92.9 The Lake.
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1: Back here in Lake Charles, glad you're with us. Southwest Louisiana, the Game of the Week, Brought to you by Bubba Ostolet in Jennings. Third down and long. Third down and 26 upcoming. Jordan Griffin is still in the ballgame after a little slow to get up. Bunch of receivers in the package. Three-step drop here for Gray. Pressure coming. He will get away for a moment, and then Iowa dragging him down from behind. Looked like that was Gavin Brown. Also, Kaston Lewis right in the mix. And it will bring up fourth down and long here for the Bar Buccaneers. And I imagine this is going to be Will Flavin time.
2: Yeah, Gavin Brown. Couldn't figure out which defensive end I was trying to talk about there. Gavin Brown. They did get the two defensive ends, Gavin Brown and Landon Joseph, back in. They had to force the Landon Gray to go up into the pocket. Gavin Brown made a great play. Shoestring tackle to bring him down before he picked up any major yardage, because he did have a little room to run beyond that. But
1: and now like we got whistle blown.
2: Well, they're dealing
1: official timeout.
2: They're dealing with Landon Joseph on the far sidelines. He seems like he's still being bothered possibly by some cramps or something.
1: Well, he was back on the field on that play.
2: Well, I think he re-aggravated whatever, because I did see him as he was going off. He was being attended to either by some coaches, and it seemed like something was nagging him a little bit. And I don't think he waited till he completely got off the field. He was, I think, standing right on the sidelines, and he might have gone actually down on the ground now.
1: He is out of the field of play.
2: Barely.
1: But he's right there on the sideline. But as we saw at McNeese the other night, you can be out of the field of play, and as long as you're near the side, we're not going to play football.
2: No. Yeah, I think you have to be beyond, because obviously there's the sideline, and then there's about a few feet, and then there's another
3: yard area there.
2: That white line that all the players are required to stand behind. If you're in between that line, if you're in between that line, you know, if you're down on the ground with some cramps and you're not behind that line, I think the officials have no choice but to, you know, halt play until you can get that player behind that designated line.
1: So Will Flavin now, he will attempt a 46-yard field goal from the right hash. He's already missed from just inside of 40 today. Again, 13 of 19 a year ago with a long of 52 yards. Snap is down, place is down, kick is up. It is short and no good from Will Flavin.
2: I think he actually missed it slightly to the right.
1: I think it was right as well.
2: It was barely long enough, but he missed it just to the right. So Will Flavin, the All-Sticker, 0-for-2 to start the season.
1: 0-for-2.
2: Two good kicks.
1: Both of them from the right side of the field, and more Iowa guys down at the moment. So an opportunity for the Yellow Jackets. Two missed field goals from Iowa. Hey, we got some more MVP, some more special guests in the building. My guy, Coach Tyler Bolfing, the offensive coordinator for the McNeese Cowboys, and a couple of Cowboy coaches all hanging out in attendance tonight. Nothing better than to watch some good high school football with a lot of athletes on the field. A couple of guys there also got some offers out to playing in this ball game tonight.
2: Yeah, there's a few guys. Maybe they want to go try to sway to come on down McNeese Street and say, hey, look, you don't have to leave you don't have to go to a different street. You could stay and play football on the same, at least if you're Barb, you can play on the same street as you played on in high school if you want to come to McNeese.
1: For better or for worse, huh? 28-15 is the score. 5 minutes to go here in the third quarter. It looks like Kaston Lewis was the guy who was banged up for Iowa. That is, looks like more cramps. When you see him kind of walking like a duck, you kind of know what that means. And that's what he was doing there. They've
2: walks
1: got him
2: like
1: up.
2: A duck, sounds like a duck. It's got to be cramps.
1: Must be a duck. So Iowa will now have the football, minus Kaston Lewis here. And a big opportunity drive here for Iowa. Now, you know, after they went three and out to start the second half on a prime opportunity to start.
3: And again, defense gets a
1: stop. Defense gets a stop on a short field, and they'll start at the 20-yard line. High snap over the head. Great job by Armand Holmes to go up, show up the hops, and get it, and just make something out of nothing just to get back to the line of scrimmage.
3: Yeah, everybody get an assist on that?
1: I don't know, but that was that's an issue right now for Coach Tommy Johns and company.
2: Yeah, we hadn't seen a mishandled snap in a little while, and just saw one there. Luckily, Armand Holmes kind of caught it in stride, and you know, obviously in a play like that, the few times that's happened, it's been some big losses. But Armand Holmes was able to catch it in stride and at least get it back to the line of scrimmage.
1: Offset pistol formation here for Lawson Broussard. Low snap this time. They'll hand it off once again with Holmes. And Barb's defensive front not letting much happen. This has been a little bit different. We didn't see much penetration from that Barb defensive front. Iowa's offensive line did a pretty good job in that first half. This is a couple of plays here in the second half, and they've done a really good job, both their neck up.
3: Well, Barb has just abandoned basically defending a pass.
1: Yep. Sell out on the run.
3: Yeah.
2: And also the Barb defense.
1: And anything downfield at that.
2: Right, but before this drive, they've only had one three and out since halftime. They've spent a lot of time on the sideline, so they're kind of well-rested. They're a little bit more fresh right now defensively.
1: Third down and 11. Kaysen Foxall into the backfield. Two-step drop here for Broussard. Steps up. He's got room to run up across the 23. Drug out at the 24-yard line. Well shy of the first down. Needed to get to the 30-yard line for the first down. And I'll bring up fourth down and 6 around there. And another official timeout upcoming with another Barb Buck.
3: Every play.
1: Slow to get up. He'll have to walk across the field, give Coach Tommy John a little bit of time to think about what he's going to do.
2: And I was worried, you know, obviously the last time we were here for a long time because of the high scoring. We might be here a long time because of all the cramping and injuries and whatnot.
1: Jaden Jasmine was the Barb Buck who was a little bit banged up.
2: Yeah, that's kind of big. He's made some great plays tonight defensively.
1: That also...
2: And this doesn't look like a cramp.
1: It's not a cramp. Yeah, he's holding the left arm. That would be huge. Another transfer in for the Bucks. He is in a lot of pain. We'll keep an eye on that one. Jackets will punt the football away. Lost to Broussard now for his second punt of the night. He stands with his toes down around the 9-yard line. High snap to him. He gets it away. This is a much better punt than his first one. Takes a great Iowa bounce inside of the 40, down near the 36-yard line. What a punt from Lawson Broussard. The first one wasn't very good. That one much better to pin, to set the Bucks up first down and 10 down near the 36. Got to flip the field there. Couldn't give Barb another short field. It still is a shorter field, but he'll take that over giving him the ball at the midfield stripe.
3: Yeah, this is close to where they've started after every kickoff.
1: No doubt.
2: And as you said, much better punt the second time around than the first time. But Barb's offense, all of a sudden, they've hit a brick wall, it seems. They're able to move the ball, but they've not been able to finish drives now in nearly two full quarters. They got to find a way to finish a drive. Otherwise, if they allow Iowa to just continue to hang around without putting them away, they could be in trouble.
1: First down and 10 for the Barb Buccaneers. Jordan Griffin up the middle. Griffin bounces outside and able to slip through a couple of tacklers up to the 43-yard line. A nice pickup on first down.
2: And what do you know? More cramps.
1: More cramps. Clock will stop with 3:15 to play. That's kind of just been the story of the night.
2: Great sportsmanship, though. Got a couple of Barb Buccaneers helping stretch out one of the Iowa Yellow Jackets. That's the kind of stuff you love to see.
3: Well, they understand. They got the same problem.
1: Nice crowd on hand for both of these teams. A lot of offense in the early going.
2: Yeah, this game has both defenses.
1: This might be one of the longest third quarters I've ever seen.
2: I think both defenses have really settled into this ball game since the probably mid-quarter.
1: And once again, three different guys down on the field at one time.
2: You got any other scores? I normally look on my phone, but that's kind of preoccupied right now.
1: Take a look. We got two games around.
3: I'm watching baseball like he is.
2: Yeah, he's got the – well, that's normal for him. He's always got the Red Sox going for the first half of the high school football season. So.
1: And they won, so I'm all right.
3: I'm watching. Hopefully the Rangers lose, but that's not going to happen.
2: Yeah, your Astros won already today.
3: Yes,
2: so it's a good day so far for Bruce.
3: Yep. Would have been better if Tampa Bay had showed up in Arlington.
1: I guess, the Rays are losing?
3: It was 4-0 last time
1: news.
3: I looked. It's now 5.
1: It's good news
3: it's
1: for
3: now
1: me.
3: Now 6.
1: It's good news for me.
3: And Seattle is winning.
1: All right, back to action we go. There's a lot of downtime with the cramping going on.
3: Yeah, so we checked the baseball score.
1: Fourth quarter update for you. DeQuincy up on top of Grand Lake 14-13.
2: Wow. That's a surprise.
1: That is a surprise, to say the least. Haven't heard a score on Maryville East Bow yet. Here on second down, it's a long throw and a great grab by Sawyer Kuypers, who goes up to get it into jacket territory down around the 41-yard line. Spectacular pitch and catch. Throw was real high, but Sawyer Kuypers with that height at 6'3", able to go up and make the catch.
3: He turned around at the 40-yard line. The defender kind of lost him for a minute, and you're right, with that size, Gray can throw it high, and he's the only guy who can get it.
1: 2:40 clock rolls. Barb with a 2-touchdown lead right now, 28-15. It was 28-8. They had a 20-point lead. Iowa has since gotten a touchdown back. Great job defensively from Iowa. Now Jordan Griffin now shovels it to Jelani Gray. He switches field inside of the 20, inside of the 10, and trips up at the 8-yard line. Remember what I said earlier? It's like backyard football.
2: Yeah.
1: Wow.
2: What it looked like. That was if Barb could go down and score, that might be the play of the game so far.
1: Again, like Jordan Griffin was dead to rights twice, able to slip out of a shoestring tackle, and then flips it to Jalandon, who just does the rest.
2: And I know Coach Skeet Owens, his heart may have dropped there for a second, because that is typically something you just don't want to do.
3: Yeah, don't practice that one quite that way.
2: But what wherewithal by Jordan Griffin? Jelanda was right there to his left. He just kind of, here you go. He handed it to him. He didn't even have to toss it or nothing.
1: First down, goal to go. There is the snap. Griffin. Oh, they'll throw it. He's wide open. Touchdown, Buccaneers. They completely fooled him. Thought they were going to hand it off. Fooled him for the touchdown. Barb gets it. Tied in. Ty Guillory comes up with it, and the Barb Bucks, they extend that lead in a big score for Barb.
2: First score for the Barb Buccaneers since 11:42 to go in the second quarter. They desperately needed that, and now they extend their lead.
1: 1 hour to the minute since our last score in this game. 1 hour to the minute. Big score there for Barb. They now lead it 34-15 with Will Flavin on to attempt the point after. PAT is up, and it is through. 35-15 back to a 20-point Buccaneer lead. Our first score of the third quarter. The light show is off and rolling, and it is a beauty here on West McNeese Street. 1:49 to play in the third quarter. It's Bucks by 20. We'll be back with more on 92.9 The Lake.
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1: Back here in Lake Charles, 35-15, the score after a big score and a big possession for the Bar Buccaneers. Able to march down the field after they force Iowa to punt. This kick will be returnable for Iowa, the first of the night. It is Kaysten Lewis who takes it here near side. Kaysten up across the 15-20. And it'll be tripped up at the 23-yard line. First kick that was returnable off the foot of Will Flavin. And it'll be first down Iowa. And from here on out, it is must-score time for the Jackets.
2: Yeah, and it's almost like the Iowa Yellow Jackets. I'm sure they're going to try to see if they can establish the run. Obviously, the last two possessions, it seems like Barb defensively has really kind of zoned in on defending the run and trying to force them to throw the football. We'll see. They might try to establish the run, but obviously time is about to become a factor for the Yellow Jackets, so they may have no choice but to try to throw the ball either way.
1: And that is a scary thought if you're Coach Tommy Johns, because that is the one thing that they are missing on this team, at least as of right now, is a receiver to kind of step up and be that A guy. The skill position is not one that is of a bevy for Tommy John. Short side of the field, they'll work near side hash. They do throw. Here's a guy that they do have, though. It's Jordan Bushnell. And Bushnell, after the swing pass, gets it up across the 30, or right at the 30-yard line. Bushnell, the freshman. This is Jaden Bushnell.
2: They just grow Bushnells on trees in Iowa.
1: Look, I've called these kids the wrong names for a long time.
2: It's all
1: Jeremiah Bushnell, Jordan Bushnell, Josiah Bushnell. Now we got Jaden Bushnell. But I think Jaden is the last, though.
2: Do you think? Maybe for now. Maybe in about 20 years, there's going to be more Bushnells.
1: They will hand it off left side. And it's a pickup of about a yard to the 30-yard line. And it will be third down and short.
2: Well, certainly there's going to be at least four more years of having a Bushnell on this team. So
1: there will be. He said in 30 years. I don't know about that. I don't know if all three of us will be doing games in 20 or 30 years.
2: I'm not saying we're going to be doing games. I'm just saying in 20 years they could have another, you know, generation of Bushnells.
1: Put you in your 80s, Bruce? Is that somewhere around there?
3: 30 years from now, I'll be 100 years old.
1: Oh, well, that's.

0: Almost. Okay.
1: Here's a handoff. It is Kaysen Foxall. He got a nice block left side. He will have enough for a first down as he needed a 33. And he got right there for an Iowa Murchison Farmers Bank first down.
0: Well, certainly, you know, they're trying to establish the run. They're doing good so far. But obviously, with, you know, time winds down here in the third, you can only run the ball so much. But, you know, you're in a 20-point hole right now. You gotta start mixing it up sooner than later.
1: I'm trying to do it with a little quick pass to Jaden. Couple of receivers here in the package. Play clock down to five. Broussard to throw. Looking left. Throws. This is up, and it is caught. That's also going to be a penalty. That's pass interference. That'll be 15 extra yards. Ball called at the 49-yard line.
0: Yeah, I saw the jersey pull from all the way up here.
1: Yeah, that was – I didn't know if they were going to call that one initially. But
0: they would have missed that. Oh, my goodness. I think the faithful in the purple and gold would have let them have it.
1: Senior Trey Maynard ends up coming down with that catch. Calling it at the 49-yard line, so they'll tack on some penalty yards. But that will be in the fourth quarter. We come to the end of the third, 35-15, a 20-point Barb lead. Iowa trying to get something going offensively. Barb defense trying to get back to what they were doing that they'd done most of this game. Fourth quarter action coming up next in the Southwest Louisiana Game of the Week, presented by Bubba Ostolet and Jennings.
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1: Now, back to more fourth quarter football on the Southwest Louisiana Game of the Week. 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
2: West McNeese Street, the site of tonight's Southwest Louisiana Game of the Week. Determined by Bubba Ostolet in Jennings. Iowa with the football. They will have it. And they're still discussing penalties and where to put the football at the moment with Coach Tommy Johns. He's over on the far sideline. He doesn't look too happy right now as he gets an explanation from the official.
3: Yeah, obviously, if you're Coach Johns, you know that the catch was made and you have the pass interference. I think he's going to try and see if he can get the completed catch plus the yardage on top of that.
4: I think the only question is, would the 15-yard penalty have been longer than the catch? Personal foul, they tack on to the end of the penalty.
2: He's not too thrilled over there. He's visiting with the side judge, and the two here at the white hat and the other two are visiting here at the middle of the field.
3: Yeah, whatever outcome gets them further down the field is the outcome Coach Tommy Johns wants. So.
4: The catch might have been 14 yards. The penalty would have been 15.
2: And they are going to march the football up the field. It looks like at least a little bit, they will.
3: Marched another 5 or 6 yards into barbed territory now.
2: It was weird because he caught the ball at the 49-yard line.
3: Now they're one of them's explaining it to Coach Owens down here.
2: So now it'll be first down and 10 for the Iowa Yellow Jackets into barbed territory.
4: I think they marked it wrong. I think it was supposed to be in barbed territory anyway.
2: I thought it was supposed to be at the bar 49.
4: Yeah.
2: Play action here for Broussard. Looking downfield. Loads up to throw, and it is incomplete. Trying to go once again to Maynard.
3: Yeah, the ball looked like it didn't come out very clean.
2: A little weird. I thought he was going to the other receiver. There's a pole blocking my way, so I couldn't see.
3: And then the receiver sort of stopped a little bit short. The ball ended up going over the receiver and the defender on that play. So the ball actually traveled further than I think the receiver thought it was going to.
4: Or the quarterback thought the receiver was going to go.
2: Second down and 10 for the Jackets. They'll hand it off with Kaysten Lewis. Lewis right side with a block. Bounces it out inside of the 45 down near the 41-yard line. Nice run of about 6 yards for Kaysten.

0: Houston and the Texas Tech commit, who was fantastic in the championship game there on the carpet of the Superdome, was really fantastic just throughout the back half of the playoffs. Third down, big third down here for Iowa. Far side hash, there's the snap. They'll hand it off. Lewis, right side. Lewis with the first down inside of the 35, and they'll trip him up at the 30 to the 29-yard line. Nice picks up. Nice pickup for another Merchants and Farmers. First down for the Jackets.
1: Yep, and they're continuing to, you know, kind of run the ball very well there and pick up some yardage. But obviously now as we enter the fourth quarter,
2: that's taking too much time.
1: And certainly you can continue. If you pick it up big chunks of yards, that's fine. But also maybe try a no-huddle situation. Maybe, you know, move with a little bit higher tempo.
0: Pistol formation. They'll go up the middle. That looks like it's Foxall. And Foxall with a couple of positive yards down near the 26-yard line. You're right. Down under the 11-minute mark here in the fourth quarter. It's a 20.3 touchdown lead for the Buccaneers of Bard. They lead at 35-15.
1: Yeah, because if you continue to run the football and you pick up big chunks, that's the good thing there. But obviously, like, you know, they're huddling up and they're taking precious time now in between plays, calling the plays. And not only that, but if you continue to pound it down Barb's defense and, you know, do it at a quick rate, they're going to get tired very easily.
0: Looking to throw here is Broussard on second down. Pressure comes, ball's out. It's picked up by Bo Armstrong. Then it's fumbled again. Not sure if that was an incomplete pass. Right now it's sensed as a fumble, and it's going to be Buccaneer football.
2: Yeah, I don't think it was a pass.
1: I thought it was going to, well, I mean, the ball went forward. I don't know if his arm was going forward. If you want to pull up the replay right there, we can look. Obviously, the call's been made on the field. It's not going to get overturned, but that's huge.
0: That is going to be a fumble, and it will be Buccaneer football. That is a big-time play by this Barb defense. And once again, Bo Armstrong right in the middle of it.
1: Yeah, live, I thought maybe his arm may have gone forward. It looked like it was going to go right into the hands of a Barb defender, and he couldn't hang on to it. So I thought it was going to go down as an incomplete pass. Now the officials are meeting.
2: They're having a conversation here. Here comes the replay.
1: They're going to have to go at what they saw. That's his arm looked like it was moving forward, but did the ball come out?
2: Right.
1: But the ball went forward, and now they're saying first down for the Bar Buccaneers.
2: And the thing is, it was almost intercepted by a lineman, and then he dropped it.
1: Yeah, obviously, if the lineman catches it and continues to run with it, then, it's without a doubt. An interception. I guess that would be technically an interception, even if it's not considered a.
2: I don't know, because
1: it could be a fumble.
2: He dropped it. It would have been a.
1: Yeah.
2: Of course, I don't know if he catches it and takes a few steps and then drops it. Yeah, it's both.
1: And maybe that's what they thought happened. Maybe he had kind of quickly got possession and then fumbled it again.
0: First down and 10 for Barb. They'll take it. It's a play action. They'll throw it. It's going to be called Fisher Willis. Fisher Willis with the first down in the Iowa territory. Pitch and catch of 12 yards near that Iowa sideline, near the 45-yard line for an Iowa first down, or for a Barb first down.
1: Well, we got it. It's Gavin Brown down again with possibly more cramps as Jalandon showing some good sportsmanship.
2: Well,
1: trying to help
2: he actually
1: up.
2: Helped him up. And then as soon as he let go of him, he fell back down again.
1: Overall, some really good sportsmanship here in this game. We had a couple of chippy moments early on, but it's settled down.
2: Well, it's two of the best in the area. This is the only time you're going to meet. You're not going to see them in the playoffs. It's not a district game.
1: And certainly two coaches that are just not going to, you know, they certainly teach these kids, hey, look, be respectful. Obviously, you know, be fierce competitors when the whistle blows, but once the play's over, be respectful. You know, if you get an opportunity, help an opponent up, do whatever, you know, just show good sportsmanship. Obviously, once the ball is hiked, you know, it's the fierce competitor comes out, but when that whistle blows and play's dead, just be respectful.
0: So they will get Gavin Brown off of the field. He will have to take a long trip over to the Iowa sideline.
1: A lot of cramps tonight. Obviously, that's probably something that'll get addressed in practice for both teams. I think both teams, obviously, there's things you can do, obviously, to kind of help that out. Obviously, maybe a little more conditioning, some more hydration.

0: with the final nail in the coffin, already up 20, 35, 15 on the Bar Buccaneers.
1: Yeah, they're clearing out on the other side.
0: They're down in a couple. Jordan Griffin with the carry. Left side, he's got the edge. He's got a first down as Kaysten Lewis will push him out of bounds. And another nice run there from Jordan Griffin. We've only seen really the one flashy run for the big play for the touchdown. Iowa's been able to limit the big plays. Again, they had the first team offense only ran 12 total plays in the entire Jamboree in two quarters, and they scored 49 points. So many big plays. It's the one thing Iowa has been able to do is limit those, but it's been the methodical drives and really, you know, key plays at key times, third down conversions. You go back to that first half, couple of key third down conversions to be able to.
1: They haven't punted.
0: They have not punted, but to be able to keep drives alive for the Bar Buccaneers on third down and long. Play action, they will throw, and it's high and incomplete on first down. Trying to go once again to Sawyer Kuypers.
2: Jalanda showing a little bit of his throwing power there. He zipped that one in there. A couple times tonight he's zipped some balls in there and just kind of overshot his receivers.
0: A little bit of a fastball there, huh? That's kind of been the common theme we've heard all night tonight.
1: Yeah. Of course, the problem is for Iowa, you got guys that are playing both ways. So it's really a problem for them.
0: Yes and no. In reality, there's only like two, I think, that play both ways. The Bushnell kid plays some both ways, and Kaysten Lewis is obviously the one that does play both ways. Yeah, Kaysten Lewis is one that plays both ways. They have been able to make pretty decent depth.
1: That's my guess, and it's worth absolutely nothing, is if Barb scores here, we may not see very many of these starters anymore.
0: They're trying to drag the player up right now.
2: Yeah. Because certainly, and I think both teams now are obviously dealing with many cramps, and obviously this is the first full game that you play, so cramps are going to be an issue. Obviously, conditioning might be an issue.
0: Go back to the Jamboree. It wasn't very hot at all.
1: It was
0: relatively
1: hot tonight.
0: Cool.
1: It's just
2: It was a little cloudy that day. And obviously, a Jamboree is only half of an actual football game. This is their first time playing a full 48-minute game. It's as humid could be out here. And certainly conditioning, more than likely, in the week one of the season is going to become an issue. And certainly that's something that both teams, I think, will probably be working on in the weeks going forward, among other things.
0: What an issue in the first half, really, just after they kind of sat down in the halftime locker room. Second down and 10, Jordan Griffin with the carry left side. Griffin with a cut. He's got the first down, or very close to it, down around the 22-yard line. A really nice, easy run for Jordan Griffin.
1: Barb has another Thursday game next week, too. So Iowa would get the extra day off, I guess.
2: Yeah, let's see. I think Iowa's got Leesville next week.
0: That's a pretty good opponent.
2: Yeah, Trell Broom's back.
0: For Barb, they'll take on St. Louis Catholic. Then it's St. Louis. Then it's home versus Cecilia, home versus Lafayette. Then it's at Sulphur versus Acadiana, at St. Thomas More, here versus Sam Houston, at New Iberia, and then out south side.
1: At Acadiana, St. Thomas More pair. That's
0: Sam Houston, obvious, also right there kind of in the mix. They'll throw it out. This is Sawyer Kuypers. Kuypers with a couple of blockers. Gets inside of the 10-5. Touchdown, Buccaneers. That is the nail in the coffin of the Iowa Yellow Jackets. Barb on opening night. They are rolling. They lead it 41-15 with 8 minutes to play.
2: Yep, and that's certainly Barb. They did have a bit of a drought from early second quarter to late third quarter. But it seems like, and I think the big key is Barb made the necessary defensive adjustments here in the second half. And they played a much better defensive second half, and obviously the firepower on this offense, you can only hold them down for so long before they eventually are able to kind of find their rhythm again.
0: Will Flavin's PAT is up, and it is pure. 42-15, Bucks with the lead. Stadium goes dark. The light show fires off once again, as it has all night tonight. That's because six touchdowns to do that for you. 8:08 to play in the fourth quarter. Back with more Jackets getting the football when we come back on 92.9 The Lake.
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1: Fourth quarter action rolls along on our Southwest Louisiana Game of the Week, powered by Bubba Ostolet in Jennings.
2: Fourth quarter action, 42-15. The nail in the coffin of the Iowa Yellow Jackets here in week number one with 8 minutes to play. Barb up 42-15. The ensuing kickoff will be fielded by Kaysten Lewis at the 3-yard line. Lewis across the 10, trying to make a guy miss at the 15. Up across the 15, and will just step out at the 18, and a flag flies behind him.
3: Number 3, Kaysten Lewis on the return. He runs out of bounds. There is a flag on the play.
2: Take a look and see what the penalty is.
4: 8 minutes to go here, and 42-15 Barb.
2: And you can take a look at the far sideline. It's holding going against Iowa. Take a look at the far sideline, and it is headed to exit 43. They have hit the exits on the other side, as there is a convoy of people heading out of the stadium at the moment.
4: Yeah, I think that was the last touchdown there, I think, was, and it's still a school night, so obviously, folks, you know, this one seems like it's pretty well wrapped up. And folks trying to get home so they can get up and go to work and go to school in the morning.
5: Not me.
4: No, not you, Bruce. You're you can sleep as late as you want tomorrow.
5: Yes, sir.
2: That's the life, isn't it?
4: It's a half a day for us tomorrow, is. Though, so I'm looking forward to that. Nice long Labor Day weekend. Yeah.
2: 42
4: nice, long, hot Labor Day weekend.
2: 42-15, the score.
5: Hey, we don't have a hurricane. A lot of times on Labor Day we do. We're watching one somewhere.
2: Guess there's always that, huh?
5: Yeah.
2: First play's a run up the gut.
5: We had it a week early.
2: Nothing much doing there. So it'll bring up second down and eight. Foxall with the carry.
4: Well, barring, you know, something crazy right here, obviously I think the Bar Buccaneers, they're going to go to 1-0, and you know, now you kind of look ahead for the Bar Buccaneers and this great performance against a really good Iowa team. Iowa, obviously, they're going to win a ton of games down the stretch, but
2: a little bit of step up in competition for the defending champs. And again, Barb just with so many offensive returners. There's another run from Kaysten Foxall. A nice run, picks up a couple.
4: But we kind of talked about the district for the Barb Buccaneers. They add St. Thomas More this year, a formidable opponent. I think the favorite right now is probably the Southside Sharks. Obviously, you got Sam Houston. They may have something to say about that. I'll be curious to see kind of where Barb can fall into the mix when it comes to the District 3-5A race, especially after this win. I feel like this win's going to give them a lot of confidence.
2: No doubt about it, as it should. Broussard to throw here on third down, and it is batted away and nearly intercepted. And it falls incomplete, and it will be fourth down and long.
5: In this district, it's you got to go through Acadiana, and it's always been that way. And they do the same thing every year. It's coming,
4: but
5: you can't stop it.
4: I think the big takeaway from this game for the Bar Buccaneers, obviously we know how great their offense is, all the great playmakers they've had that have come back, and some of the ones that they have added, that obviously guys like Chris Rito that has made his presence felt here tonight a little bit. But the defensive adjustments that they made, and the defense that they played spectacular defense here in the second half, that was obviously the big question mark coming into the season. How well would this defense be? And I think this performance they've had here in the second half should give this defense some great confidence moving forward. They're going to need this defense. Obviously, the offense is going to do what they do, but this defense playing as well as they did here in the second half, they're going to need this kind of performance down the stretch if they want an opportunity to win District 3-5A.
5: Dude, you don't want to get into a shootout every night.
4: No.
5: Because eventually you're going to get in trouble. If you have the penalties like they had tonight, they would be in trouble against half that district.
4: And now you look at Iowa, obviously. I think, you know, they're going to be just fine. Coach Tommy Johns has been the standard of consistency for the last number of years when it comes to Iowa football. And they're going to be in a district where, you know, they got like Jennings is going to be in that district. I'm trying to think who else is
5: Westlake,
4: in that district. Westlake.
5: St. Louis. DeRidder's
4: kind of, I think, the wild card in that district. They got a lot of players coming back
5: that
4: were hurt last year. So they had a lot of young guys playing last year. They have a lot of experience coming back. That's a Week 10 matchup. Could be very interesting as well.
2: Austin Broussard punched it away from a couple of yards deep in his own end zone. It takes a bounce at the 30, and it'll be fielded at the 31. So more easy field position here for the Bar Buccaneers.
5: They drop down to 3A, but they're still going to be in the same division.
4: Yeah, they'll be in non-select division too.
5: Yeah.
4: But they're back basically in a, you know, back in the first year we did this, we called it the gauntlet. A district 3.
2: Not
4: 3A.
2: So much anymore. Huh?
4: Not as much of a gauntlet. Obviously, you know, in week
5: it is,
4: four,
5: but not necessarily for DeRidder, Jennings, and Iowa.
4: But to me, based on what I've seen thus far, and it's still very early, obviously a lot can change. To me, it's going to come down to Iowa, maybe, and Jennings. And that's a matchup in week four. That's how they're going to open up district play at Jennings. So that early on could be a possible district championship. I don't want to count out DeRidder. I think DeRidder may have something to say about that. Obviously, there's still a lot of football left to be played, but that's the Week 10 matchup. We'll see, obviously, how the district race plays out throughout the season.
2: Hand off up the middle here for the Bar Buccaneers, and Iowa turns him away after a pickup of about a yard to the 30-yard line.
5: You know, these three non-district games for Iowa are killers. You know, Barb, Leesville, and Vider. Vider's bigger school than Barb is.
4: Mm-hmm. But next week, they got Leesville at home. It's an opportunity. Yeah. You know, first home game since winning a state championship. I don't know if they're going to do anything really special, any kind of recognition or things like that. But obviously, Leesville, I think, is going to be a quality opponent. And then next week is a big opportunity for Iowa to kind of get back on track and get a huge victory as they welcome in the Wampus Cats, who are going to be – and we'll find out more about Leesville tomorrow as well. They're going to be battling for the Hooper Trophy against DeRidder, who I think DeRidder is going to be a pretty solid team. Coach Parmley always puts a solid team out on the field. But Leesville, Coach Robert Causey, he's done a fantastic job with Leesville as well. He's got Trell Broom coming back.
5: Yeah, they play tomorrow night, don't they?
4: You got something to say?
5: Oh, he's bored.
4: Yeah.
2: No, I have nothing.
4: He's playing on his phone, man.
5: Yeah, he's bored.
4: I'm trying to give the fans a look into the
5: some commentary.
4: Look ahead. Yeah, a look ahead here.
5: Cheyenne says he gets commentary from us.
2: You guys are doing
4: the best commentary, if you ask me.
2: The Lord's work. Folks here on the Columbia Blue side, on the Barb home side, they are sticking around to watch the remainder of this one. The folks on the Iowa side, they are probably tuned in to us on the way home.
5: I think those who do not have an emotional attachment are gone.
2: Or a kiddo
5: non-people.
2: Kiddo playing on the football field. Once again, we'll have a play action. It's called Fisher Willis, who stumbles down around the 26-yard line.
5: He saw a lot of space to his left.
2: Willis, who was last year at St. Louis Catholic, is now here at Barbie. Joins his former teammates and Will Flavin over here, still current teammates. Both of them come over here from St. Louis Catholic.
4: Yeah, Fisher Willis, one of the two big additions to the wide receiver group, along with Chris Rideau. Chris Rideau obviously got a touchdown here tonight. I think he scored, the second touchdown of the night to go up 14-0 for the Bar Buccaneers. I'll be curious to see how, you know, those two guys kind of play a factor as the season goes on with this wide receiver group.
2: Another handoff, this time for the Bar Bucs. Nice run inside of the 25. Football came out late. And as of right now, we're going to play football. They are going to play it. Iowa's got it up across the 40 to the midfield stripe, up into Barb territory. And it looks like it's Kaysten Lewis once again. So Barb coughs up the football, so they will not add on to this. With 5:03 to play, Iowa will come out with the football.
5: Well, Gray was still quarterback, wasn't he?
2: That was Jalandon. It was not Jalandon running the football. It was
4: the
2: football.
4: That was Luke Governale that ran the ball in that previous play.
5: Surprised to see Gray still there.
2: Yeah, he's taken a little bit of a beating as well tonight.
4: Yeah, he's still limping a little bit. I think at this point, safe to just kind of keep him on the sidelines and rest him up for next week.
5: Penalty or something?
2: No, I do not think so.
5: He went out of bounds at the 48.
4: I'll be that week three game with Barb. They host Cecilia here. That could be another interesting game for the Buccaneers.
2: I don't think so. Play action. They will throw. It's going to be called Jaden Bushnell in the flat into Barb territory inside of the 45-yard line to the 43. Again, to beat this Barb team, you're going to have to.

0: find a way to match speed. Because as we talked about with Lake Charles College Prep, and we talked about this earlier in the broadcast, you kind of, like, you can be a good defensive team, a really good defensive team, and play bad against this team just because of the style of offense that they play. And you can call any kind of play you want, but when it's 11-on-11 with these kind of guys, with these kind of athletes, it is backyard football. And that's kind of what we've seen today, and we've seen over the last, towards the end of the year last year, is Boxall took it up the middle, took a big hit at the back end of it. There was a penalty flag flew. So we'll see what that's all about. Right now, it's a 4-yard pickup.
1: Holding, number 60 on offense.
0: It is holding, which is a weird spot for that flag to come out of. It came from the defensive backfield.
2: Well, I can tell you who they didn't hold, the gentleman that made that tackle.
3: They
2: did not hold him.
3: They held the wrong person.
0: That they did not. But to my point is, you know, we've seen it. How many times has Iowa, we talked about it, like, blew up a play at the line of scrimmage, and Jordan Griffin just reverses field, turns it in, you know, turns it into something. We saw the pitch to Jalandon Gray.
2: Yeah. I mean, Jordan Griffin's, he's that guy that, you know, when you're playing, you know, EA Sports College football, and you create just this kid with 99 speed, and that's Jordan Griffin. He's got 99 elusiveness, and you just run all over the field with him.
0: They will fake the end around, and Barb read it the whole way, and he will go down at the 39-yard line. Broussard kept it, and Barb read it the entire way through. Looks like that is Malbrew who comes in, or Welch, to make the play. One of the backup defensive linemen or linebackers for the Barb Buccaneers. Under 4 minutes to play here in the football game. Barb looking for their first opening night win since 2023. This will be Iowa's first opening night loss since 2023 as well.
2: Yeah, last couple of years opening night, Barb had back-to-back games against Airline. Remember 2 years ago, they went up to Airline, lost by a field goal.
0: Third down and forever. Third down and 21. Broussard will try and dump it off. A little bit of a screen. Iowa some big yards out of it, as that's Maynard again. Inside of the 45, down near the 42-yard line. Picks up a good chunk of about 16 yards, but will still be fourth down and a couple here for Iowa.
2: Iowa trying to... I still got 3 minutes here. If you're Iowa, you kind of want to put something together here, maybe punch it into the end zone just to kind of end on a good note. You want to build some momentum. Obviously, you had momentum at the end of the first half, and that quickly went out of the window in the third quarter. But now you have an opportunity just to kind of end the game on a high note going into next week against Leesville.
0: Fourth down and make it four. Need to get to the 37-yard line, 38-yard line. Play action. Broussard rolls here to the near side off his back foot. Throws middle of the field. It's tipped up, and it is incomplete. Trying to reach that one to Mason Cott. It falls incomplete. It's a turnover on downs. And with 2:27 to play in the football game, Barb's going to get the football back.
2: That was third
3: time.
2: Dedrick Tillman, the senior defensive back, was able to kind of get a hand up and knock that ball away. And now if you are Barb, you just
3: run it out.
2: I don't know if you can take a knee yet, but certainly you want to at least maybe try to get a first and then just take some knees and take it to the house.
3: We're going to make it through the game without a punt.
0: Barb certainly will.
2: I tell you what, the person who's going to have the easiest season this year is the guy who's supposed to be the punter for Barb.
0: Will Flavin?
2: Yeah, Will Flavin. And obviously, I mean, you know.
3: Well, he's getting enough work in kickoffs.
0: That and the PATs.
3: Yeah.
0: Tough night for him from field goal perspective, but in a game like this, it doesn't even matter.
3: And he had to hook those.
2: And they were both.
0: He did.
2: Ryan Hash. They were both good kicks. One just doinked off the upright. The other one, he missed it just right. That one was from, 46, I think, the second one?
3: Yeah. You get him down the middle, and those are probably good.
0: So the loss of 2 yards on the play, it'll bring up actually nearly 3 yards. Second down and 12. It's like Jalandon Gray is still in.
3: Says he's still in there.
0: Can't see if that's him or not. They will hand it off. This may be Papillon again, and they will hand it off right side. Not much going.
3: Well, there may be some second-string linemen in there.
0: That may well be the case, Bruce.
3: That's a couple of.
2: I know Jordan Griffin's not in there because I do see him on the sidelines. I'm trying to look on the sidelines to see if I see three down there. I've yet to find him. There's so many kids down here.
3: They're going to mess us up and have to punt here.
0: Just because you said it.
3: Yep. Flavin's got to put his shoe back on.
0: Barb with the lead. They are watching this one roll all the way down to 5 seconds and under a minute to play in the football game. Low snap, and they will just take a knee on it. They will have to do that one more time.
2: Well, that's fourth down now. Yeah. Or was that fourth? No, it's fourth down now. They're just going to punt it away. So, unfortunately, they will not go. Unless somehow the Flavin just catches and runs around or something.
3: And they were about 10 seconds away from being able to run it out. 30 seconds and 20 on the play clock. So.
0: 42-15. And Barb going to get ready to punt the football away. For the first time, they heard you guys talking about it, and that's why they're going to have to punt the football away.
2: Had to make a liar out of us, I guess. Yep.
0: I would say that. Iowa not going to drop anybody back as Flavin kicks this one away. It'll take a couple of bounce. Clock hits zero. The horn sounds. This one is in the books. One of the most anticipated opening night matchups of the year, and as we've seen in a while. And the Barb Buccaneers get the win. They do so 42-15. They beat the defending Division II non-select state champion, Iowa Yellow Jackets Barb, a winner on opening night for the first time since 2023. Barb moves to 1-0. Iowa falls to 0-1. We've got the postgame show coming up next on 92.9 The Lake.
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4: We're back here at Bar Buccaneers Stadium, where the Bar Buccaneers have won 42-15 over the Iowa Yellow Jackets. Chasten is down on the field right now as I try to get this antenna in there. My fingers are a little slippery, Bruce. Can you? I'm sweating out here. Chasten, I don't know if you can hear me.
5: Yep,
4: can you hear me now?
5: Yep. Hope you guys can hear me.
4: Yes, I can hear you. And we're waiting to speak with winning head coach Skeet Owens, as I think he's going to talk to his team first. But Chasten, we do have you. Bruce is holding up the just stay right where you're at. We've had some issues with this wireless mic that we use, and we kind of got a little bit of a new system here, so we're trying to work out some kinks. But I think right now we are we're doing okay, Chasten. What's the it seems like there's a lot of happy Bar Buccaneer fans down there.
5: There is a lot of happy Bar Buccaneers fans. And you can imagine, look, this is the first time since 2023 that these guys have been able to find an opening night victory in week one. And they're able to do so in a big way. And look, when you can start with a defending state champion and you're able to get a win, that's a pretty daggum good start. You know, there was a lot of questions that were answered about this Barb team. Again, look, you know, Iowa's offense is pretty darn good. The question mark over the last couple of years has been Barb's defense. And look, they were able to shut a lot of people up, a lot of the talking guys like you and I've had about this Barb defense. And look, they really showed up and showed out tonight, I thought.
4: Yeah, and I think the Barb offense obviously is good as advertised. They did have a little bit of a drought there, but eventually, like I said, you can only hold them down for so long. But if the Barb Buccaneer defense can play this season like they did here in the second half, watch out for this Barb Buccaneer team. This is going to be a dangerous team if this defense can continue to play this season like they did here in the second half here tonight.
5: There's absolutely no doubt about it. When you look at that schedule for the Barb Bucks, like obviously, like you kind of look at it in St. Louis, and it's Cecilia. You pointed out, you know, looking forward to that Cecilia matchup. But look, I thought, you know, up front they adjusted well in the second half. You know, in the first half they kind of got beat off the ball a little bit. It looked a whole lot better in the second half. And look, if this team can continue to make strides defensively, I think this, we all know what the Barb offense can do, but it's defensively, if they can continue to put out like they did tonight, they can make some noise in a big way.
4: Yep, I'm looking forward to seeing with the Barb Buccaneer offense and this defense too. I want to see if this defense can continue their ways, because obviously next week they're going to face a different team in St. Louis, and every week thereafter they're going to face these different style of offenses. It's going to be critical though once they get into district play, which is just what, a 2 or 3 weeks away, because they got 100 teams in that. They start that district play very, very early, but I'll be very curious to see how that defense can perform against the great offenses in the district.
5: All right, looks like I've got Coach Dennis Skeet Owens. Coach, first opening night win since 2023, and you get to do it against a defending state champ. How does that one feel?
6: It feels good. I hadn't realized that. It feels good. Like I said, that's a quality team. That's an 8 or 9 win team right there. So anytime you can, you know, shut a team out in the second half, forced turnovers, you know, key stops, things like that, we're building in the right direction.
5: How big was it for you guys early on? You go out, you score that big touchdown with Jordan Griffin, kind of doing what Jordan Griffin does, and then all of a sudden You force a couple of turnovers. You get up 14 to nothing, and all of a sudden you blink and you're up 20. How big was those first couple of drives in the first half and forcing those turnovers?
6: Yeah, that was huge. Like I said, maybe took them out of their game plan a little bit. Which, like I said, we made plays, big plays, which, you know, we've been used to doing the last 5 or 6 weeks of the last year.
7: Interesting.
6: But when you do that, it kind of forces their hand a little bit. To their credit, though, they fought back, made of the game. You know, they competed their tails off. So, but I couldn't be more proud of our guys.
5: I think we talked about this yesterday. I think a lot of people have talked about this over the last, you know, the last year, couple of years. It's, you know, offensively, you know what you're going to get, but defensively wanting to take strides and improve from what you did last year. I think you took a pretty good step in the right direction tonight. I mean, look, Iowa scores 15 points. You guys really locked it down, specifically in the second half.
6: Yeah, like I said, that defensive unit stepped up, played a lot of guys, fought through a lot of injuries slash cramps. But, like, you know, that's just a big confidence booster for those guys. You know, they've been catching the bad end of it the last three or four seasons, really. And, you know, they stepped up. Coach and them are doing a great job.
5: Coach, congratulations. Appreciate it so much.
8: All right, thanks,
5: Coach Skeet Owens taking the media tour with us. I think that's probably his fifth interview he's done. Now he's going to another one. His wife and kids just patiently waiting to have a moment with Skeet. But he is currently taking the media tour. That's what happens when you get a pretty big win. That is Coach Skeet Owens joining us again post-game. We'll take a break. When we come back, we'll continue to wrap this one up. Hopefully, we can find some final scores. There was a pretty good one happening over in Grand Lake. We'll talk all about it as we continue. Southwest Louisiana Game of the Week, driven by Bubba Ostolainen Jennings here on 92.9 The Lake.
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5: 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The Bar Buccaneers get a big opening night win over the Iowa Yellow Jackets. Boys, that was, I don't know if anybody, look, there was a lot of people. You and I were talking on earlier at the office. I asked for predictions on the sports page, and there was a lot of people had this one getting out of hand, and I think you and I both looked and said, I don't think that's going to be the case. This is a one-score game, and Barb does wrong.
6: Yeah, obviously, like last night, you know, I did predict Barb to win, but I thought it was going to be, you know, Will Flavin game win.

0: winning field goal, because obviously I was like, you know, it something about this game just felt like it was going to come down to a tie game, who has the ball last, and certainly in that situation you give the edge to the team that has Will Flavin. But there were some people online that definitely predicted Barb in a blowout, and I was kind of like, look, either team can win this game. It's going to be back and forth. I don't know if Barb is going to be able to just put Iowa away like that. I mean, we haven't seen anybody do this to Iowa in a long, long time.
1: North
0: DeSoto a couple years ago is the last team that really kind of manhandled Iowa like this. So kudos to the Barb Buccaneers. I was very impressed with the second half defensive performance. Obviously, I think there's a few things they need to clean up on offense. The penalties here and there is something they need to clean up on. And they went in that little bit of a drought. But look, Iowa, at the end of the first half, they sort of kind of took momentum back. They made a stop. They drove down the field, kind of really bullied Barb on that last offensive drive. And then second half, Barb came out, and they, whatever adjustments they made at halftime, it worked, because they absolutely dominated defensively in the second half. And luckily, they didn't even have to score the two touchdowns they did in the second half. They could have just, you know, went stagnant on offense, still would have won the game, but they were able to get enough production offensively in the second half to pull away, and that's all she wrote.
1: You know, it was so funny. We were talking about all the people that were at this ball game. There were so many. I mean, the Iowa side was full. The Barb side was full. There were people on the tracks. Massive crowd. Talk about, you know, you're not only a fan of either of these teams, you're just football fans in general. Walking down, I ran into Javon Vidal, who was hanging around the ballpark. I also ran into Larry Johnson. McNeese basketball was hanging around, him and some of his teammates hanging around. So everybody at the ball yard tonight.
0: The hottest ticket in town tonight here in the Lake area. This was, you know, we've hyped this up. I'm sure a lot of other folks have hyped this up, and rightfully so. It was, you know, two of the better teams here in Southwest Louisiana. The game, you know, as far as the competitiveness, didn't necessarily live up to the hype, but certainly, look, We know the expectations for Barb this year. They came off the quarterfinal run a year ago. They got 10 players back on that explosive offense. They are going to be looking to not only win the district, they're looking to make another playoff run. And look, this is – I've said this leading up to the game. This could be the most talented offense Barb has had since that 2012 team that made it to the Superdome. So could we see the Barb Buccaneers in New Orleans come December? We'll wait and see. Obviously, a lot of football left to be played, but they have taken the right first step in getting there. There's still 9 other steps here in the regular season to take, and then 4 more steps in the playoffs. But the right first step has been taken for the Barb Buccaneers to see if they can make that run at the Superdome.
2: Yeah, the only thing I saw that they really need to work on is the penalties early on. Of course, I picked Barb, though thankfully none of you folks ask, strictly because of
1: turn his mic off.
2: All the people they had coming back.
1: No doubt.
2: And yeah, Iowa was the defending state champions, but in high school football, it's hard to repeat because you lose so many people.
1: Yeah.
2: And that was, those two things are what I was basing my thoughts on, that Barb would come away with the victory. Not that Iowa was a bad football team. They're not. Not at all. They're going to do just fine in their district. I'll get to see them. I think, I don't know if St. Louis plays them at home or not. Hopefully they do, and I get to see them again. But it's just, it's very hard to repeat like that because you lose so many players. And Barb had the exact opposite. They were bringing so many back.
1: No doubt about it. Again, stick around. We'll let you know where we're going to be next week on 92.9 The Lake. Also on my sports page, we'll tell you where we're going to be next week. I'll probably put that out probably on Saturday or Sunday with the Labor Day holiday and all that on Monday.
0: You could put it out tomorrow. We already know where we're going next week.
1: Yeah, but I'll give you this.
2: If you send me $100, I'll tell you now.
1: The team that we're where we're going, the team did not play tonight, so we'll put it that way.
0: And the team we're going to next week won a district championship a year ago. I'll give
1: just give it away, Pat. The team they're playing has an LSU commit. We'll just give it all away.
0: You gave more of a clue, better clue than I did. So.
1: Thanks to some of our sponsors, of course, Swift Fiber, Walk-Ons Lake, Charles Cox Law Firm, Flavin Realty, Murchison Farmers Bank, and of course our title sponsor all year long, our friends over at Bubba Osterlite. Come join us on Wednesday night. We'll be at Walk-Ons Lake Charles for the second episode of the Pigskin Previews, fellas. 1 week in the book, hopefully 14 more of these bad boys to go.
0: Yeah, looking forward to it. I'm excited about, you know, especially how well the broadcast went tonight. We did things a little differently
1: tonight.
0: Do
1: things a little bit differently.
0: But we hope it sounded fantastic for all the folks listening.

0: Folks that are still listening, and I promise we'll get back to the classic hits here very, very shortly. But thanks for everybody for tuning in. Obviously, thanks to our sponsors yet again, Bubba Ostalet and Jennings Merchants and Farmers Bank, Swift Fiber, Bissette Flavin, Cox Law Firm, and Walk-Ons.
1: There it is. So, for Bruce Merchant, the legend, glad he's with us. Hopefully, we can get him a couple of more times this year. Yeah. Our guy, Patrick Fry, he has been manning our board all night, running all the commercials, not skipping a beat. Appreciate all that Pat does. I'm Jazz Navarez. Again, one more time, your final score. The Bar Buccaneers, they get their first opening night win since 2023 as they defeat the defending Division II non-select state champion Iowa Yellow Jackets by a final score of 42-15. I'm Jazz Navarez saying so long. Have yourself a good night. You heard this one live on the Southwest Louisiana Game of the Week, driven by Bubba Ostalet and Jennings, always on 92.9 The Lake. See ya.
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wonder if you're getting green lights as a reward for your good driving. In Albuquerque and Portland, they're using speed sensors synced to traffic signals, and they grant earlier green lights to drivers traveling at or below the posted speed limit. And those who are speeding, they will give them red lights more often. Who knew this could be spreading around? You're thinking, I think it already has. Get a lot of red lights. But speed sensors in Portland and Albuquerque rewarding good drivers with green lights. Who knew?

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So habit stacking, of course, when you do two good things at the same time. A functional habit stacking thing will be to brush your teeth while balancing on one leg. It helps with balance, coordination. If you can stand on one leg, by the way, for 30 seconds, it's a good sign of things to come. You're not going to disintegrate down the road, allegedly. You can stand on one leg for 30 seconds, and then you brush your teeth, and you're getting two things done at the same time. And the Today Show said that's a really good neuromuscular exercise to do this weekend. There's OMD on the night shift.

0: Labor Day weekend, we're sending summer back to 1980-something. When your summer playlist was a mixtape, your phone stayed attached to the wall, and nobody had ever heard the words screen time. We're wrapping up summer with an awesome 80s weekend. Prince, Journey, Madonna, Bon Jovi, Michael Jackson, and more. Turn it up and make Labor Day weekend totally awesome. 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

Well, it turns out that spelling of Cindy Lauper, C-Y-N-D-I, the same as Ree Drummond's best friend. Ree Drummond calls her best friend Hyacinth if you watch the cooking show. But that was a spell check correction. Her real name is Cindy, but it always auto-corrected to Hyacinth. So that stuck.

this weekend, Labor Day weekend, what are we doing? Maybe hanging out on the couch because it's cheaper that way. Billy Joel has a concert film based on the Madison Square Garden residency. What's the

When a holiday weekend rolls around, you kind of feel pressure to have fun, right? Okay, we got to go out to dinner. We got to see a concert or something, but we're tired. What are we going to do? I don't know. We'll figure it out. We always have ideas, fun stuff around town. Just a little bit of effort will be there. That's inside our app and on our website. And we're going to have a really fun weekend, too, with feel-good music all weekend. Kicking off tomorrow.

0: It's Labor Day weekend. Your job? Grill something. Find a cold drink and turn us up, because we're wrapping up summer with an awesome 80s weekend. The Police, Madonna, Bryan Adams, Def Leppard, Whitney Houston. The biggest songs from the decade that basically invented the summer soundtrack. No work, no meetings, no spreadsheets. Just an awesome 80s weekend.
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So one teacher in Connecticut, Catherine Prowse, is going viral because of her idea to divide students by zodiac sign. Earth, air, water, and fire signs all at different tables. The earth signs, she said, are very motivated to get things done. The air signs, kind of dreamy. Water signs, they were kind of emotional and calm most of the time otherwise. And the fire signs fought the whole time. I'm a Virgo. That would be an earth sign, I guess. Very practical and motivated to get things done. What an interesting idea. Maybe more schools will do that. We'll see.

Does anyone retire in Florida anymore? Number one city to retire in, according to WalletHub, Orlando, also Miami and Tampa. So yes, the answer would be yes. And then Scottsdale, Arizona and Casper, Wyoming. And you're thinking, what retirement? I work all the time for side hustles to make ends meet, and it's going to be going for a while. Hang in there.

0: This Labor Day weekend, we're sending summer back to 1980-something. When your summer playlist was a mixtape, your phone stayed attached to the wall, and nobody had ever heard the words screen time. We're wrapping up summer with an awesome 80s weekend. Prince, Journey, Madonna, Bon Jovi, Michael Jackson, and more. Turn it up and make Labor Day weekend totally awesome. An awesome 80s weekend.
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0: before you put away the flip-flops, cover the grill, and admit that summer is basically over, we've got one more weekend to do it right. An awesome 80s weekend. All weekend long, we're loading up on the decade of big hair, bigger hooks, and songs you still know every word to. Don't stop Journey. Michael Jackson. Cyndi Lauper. Bon Jovi. 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

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We're getting ready for another edition of PokeCast. 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

Summer's not over until we say it is. This Labor Day weekend, turn up one last blast of summer with an awesome 80s weekend. Madonna, Bon Jovi, Prince, Journey, Whitney, Def Leppard. The songs that made summers bigger, louder, and way more awesome. 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An awesome 80s weekend. 92.9 The Lake. 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

Labor Day weekend, we're sending summer back to 1980-something, when your summer playlist was a mixtape, your phone stayed attached to the wall, and nobody had ever heard the words screen time. We're wrapping up summer with an awesome 80s weekend. Prince, Journey, Madonna, Bon Jovi, Michael Jackson, and more. Turn it up and make Labor Day weekend totally awesome. An awesome 80s weekend. Relax. We already picked the good songs. 92.9 The Lake. 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

0: Labor Day weekend, we're sending summer back to 1980-something, when your summer playlist was a mixtape, your phone stayed attached to the wall, and nobody had ever heard the words screen time. We're wrapping up summer with an awesome 80s weekend. Prince, Journey, Madonna, Bon Jovi, Michael Jackson, and more. Turn it up and make Labor Day weekend totally awesome. An awesome 80s weekend.
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Southwest Louisiana's greatest hits of the 80s, 90s, and more. 1, 2.

0: 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The Police, Madonna, Bryan Adams, Def Leppard, Whitney Houston. 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
2: From the 92.9 The Lake Weather Lab, I'm Patrick Fry with your Lake Area Weather Forecast, brought to you by Autoplex 2000, the largest pre-owned independent dealer in Louisiana with two convenient locations to better serve you, Highway 90 in Sulphur and Highway 171 in Moss Bluff. Today, a 60% chance of showers and thunderstorms, otherwise mostly sunny with a high near 93. Heat index values today could be as high as 103. Tonight, a 30% chance of showers and thunderstorms, otherwise mostly cloudy, then gradually becoming mostly clear.

Here with a low around 76, and tomorrow a 90% chance of showers and thunderstorms with a high near 92. And your UV index, brought to you by the Skin Studios today, is 9.7. 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With your Lake Area weather forecast, I'm Patrick Fry from the 92.9 The Lake Weather Lab.

0: rabies shot this morning is out of Uganda. I know, you were thinking United States. No, no. The smartest person involved in a gun theft happened to be a dog named Sophia. Yeah, that's in Uganda. A security guard reported something pretty serious. He said he'd fallen asleep while working overnight, and when he woke up, his loaded gun was missing. So they brought in a canine named Sophia. Sophia sniffed the spot where the guard said he'd been sleeping, followed the scent about 20 meters, stopped beside a locked tractor. Workers opened it. Inside was the missing gun, still loaded. But she wasn't done. They put her back on the scent. Led them to the person who stole the gun, right? She tracked it. Another 100 meters through the workers' camp, past several rooms, and right to the room belonging to the security guard who had reported the gun missing. He stole his own gun? Makes zero sense. Hey, rabies-infected goats are no joke in two songs.
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4: 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James Ramey in the morning. 92.9 The Lake. 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
9: From the 92.9 The Lake Weather Lab, I'm Patrick Fry with your Lake Area Weather Forecast, brought to you by Autoplex 2000, the largest pre-owned independent dealer in Louisiana with two convenient locations to better serve you, Highway 90 in Sulphur and Highway 171 in Moss Bluff. Today, a 60% chance of showers and thunderstorms, otherwise mostly sunny with a high near 93. Heat index values today could be as high as 103. Tonight, a 30% chance of showers and thunderstorms, otherwise mostly cloudy, then gradually becoming mostly clear with a low around 76. And tomorrow, a 90% chance of showers and thunderstorms with a high near 92. And your UV index, brought to you by the Skin Studios today, is 9.7. 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With your Lake Area Weather Forecast, I'm...

0: the etiquette rules. Like, you know, don't stand right in front of an elevator. Move back so people have a chance to get off. Open the door for another person if their arms are loaded with stuff. Whatever, you know, that kind of stuff. But there's not enough clarity on neighbor etiquette. And I mention this because I came across something from Jenny Trout on Threads that not only made me laugh out loud, but made me think, yeah, you know, actually, this is good. She says, there are basic rules of etiquette for living in a neighborhood. And one of those rules is that if you're going to storm over to your neighbor's house screaming, beep, this, that, and you, and you're going to pound on their door and shout at them to come out and face you, you need to be mindful that your other neighbors are listening and they need you to enunciate because they're trying to work without context here. And I bet you're saying to yourself, self, just like I did, what? How did this land in my feed? Well, I got an update for you. So you got to hang on a bit, okay? Around 7:10, I got an update and more neighbor etiquette that you need with me, James Raby, in the morning.
1: 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Prince, Journey, Madonna, Bon Jovi, Michael Jackson, and more. 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
1: Making sense of this crazy world, the ray of hope every day. James Raby in the morning. 92.9 The Lake, Southwest Louisiana's greatest hits of the

I was wrong. I can't tell you the update on the neighbor etiquette until 8:10, because coming up at 7:10, my gosh, the greatest news. 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
1: From the 92.9 The Lake Weather Lab, I'm Patrick Fry with your Lake Area Weather Forecast, brought to you by Autoplex 2000, the largest pre-owned independent dealer in Louisiana with two convenient locations to better serve you, Highway 90 in Sulphur and Highway 171 in Moss Bluff. Today, a 60% chance of showers and thunderstorms, otherwise mostly sunny with a high near 93. Heat index values today could be as high as 103. Tonight, a 30% chance of showers and thunderstorms, otherwise mostly cloudy, then gradually becoming mostly clear with a low around 76. And tomorrow, a 90% chance of showers and thunderstorms with a high near 92. And your UV index, brought to you by the Skin Studios today, is 9.7. 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

0: shining through the darkness. It's today's Ray of Hope.
1: Ray of Hope's every single Friday to really, you know, open your eyes and make you say, oh, yeah, yeah, this is a good place to live. We can start with a 14-year-old that stopped to help. In Gilbert, Arizona, 14-year-old Royal Cothran. What a great name, Royal. He was riding his bike when he noticed an older woman struggling in temperatures above 100 degrees because they're in Arizona. She was confused. She was carrying heavy bags. She couldn't remember how to get home. So he stopped, got her into the shade, and then gave her some water, stayed with her until help arrived, and she has dementia. And officials say the heat made the situation especially dangerous and say that this kid saved her life. And then teachers in California's Ross Valley School District were called into a surprise meeting on August 13th. No one told them why, and of course, they're all worried, like you would be, a surprise meeting. But it turned out to be something amazing. The local resident, Maha Christian, handed out envelopes. She learned that the district, despite being an affluent Marin County, ranks near the bottom of California for school funding, and its teachers are amongst the lowest paid. So she gave the school $1 million. But she did it by giving each teacher, each educator, a check for $9,161.70. Teachers, counselors, advisors got the unexpected gift. That's life-changing money. That is so awesome. Little less awesome is the rabies outbreak. And people are making jokes about it in two songs.
0: Before you put away the flip-flops, cover the grill, and admit that summer is basically over, we've got one more weekend to do it right. An awesome 80s weekend. All weekend long, we're loading up on the decade of big hair, bigger hooks, and songs you still know every word to. Don't stop. Journey. Michael Jackson. Cyndi Lauper. Bon Jovi. Prince. And tons more. Give summer the send-off it deserves with an awesome 80s weekend.
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1: 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James Raby in the morning. 92.9 The Lake. Southwest Louisiana's greatest hits of the 80s and 90s.

0: there's a rabies outbreak? Well, then that is...
1: Over the line!
0: That's right. You got to be careful making jokes because my name is Raby. I take that personally. Hey, it's James Raby in the morning, and health authorities in multiple North Carolina counties are urging people who come across rabies-infected goats to immediately call their local health departments for medical advice. Rabies-infected goats. Okay, maybe it's not...
1: Over the line!
0: ...to make a joke about that because goats? Goats are funny. Everyone knows that. Did you know Dolly Parton... did David Letterman's top 10 back in 1995? Yes. Hear the hilarity in three songs.
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3: From the 92.9 The Lake Weather Lab, I'm Patrick Fry with your Lake Area Weather Forecast, brought to you by Autoplex 2000, the largest pre-owned independent dealer in Louisiana with two convenient locations to better serve you, Highway 90 in Sulphur and Highway 171 in Moss Bluff. Today, a 60% chance of showers and thunderstorms, otherwise mostly sunny with a high near 93. Heat index values today could be as high as 103. Tonight, a 30% chance of showers and thunderstorms, otherwise mostly cloudy, then gradually becoming mostly clear with a low around 76. And tomorrow, a 90% chance of showers and thunderstorms with a high near 92. And your UV index, brought to you by the Skin Studios today, is 9.7. 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With your Lake Area Weather Forecast, I'm Patrick Fry from the 92.9 The Lake Weather Lab.

0: So when I hear the name Dolly Parton, I can't help but think of rural. The word rural, and it also makes me think truly rural. And if Bill Davis is listening, yes, I still practice that to make sure I am speaking clearly. Back when I was 19 or so, he was my boss, and he had me sit there and say truly rural as a task, because I was so quick speaking and hard to understand. Truly rural. And I'm mentioning Dolly Parton because we all know she passed away, and she seems to be the only thing everyone can agree on. Even President Trump and President Biden and President Obama and President Bush, everyone saying how great she is. Now, I bring this up because she was on David Letterman in 1995.
1: Top 10 Dolly Parton pet peeves. Yeah, number 10.
2: Accountants who don't understand how much it costs to make me look this cheap.
1: Yes. At number 9.
2: Trying to play guitar in these 5-inch fingernails.
1: They're great. Number 8.
2: When the county declares my hair a fire hazard.
1: Number 7.
2: Confused Dalai Lama constantly asking for theme park royalties.
1: Number 6.
2: You can't get a wig repaired because Letterman's got some kind of a hairpiece crisis.
1: Number 5.
2: A rhinestone rash.
1: Yeah, okay. Number 4.
2: Whenever
1: number 4.
2: Okay.
1: Go
2: whenever
1: ahead.
2: You ready?
1: Let's just go home, Dolly. Number 4.
2: Okay, when he visits Dollywood gift shops, Garth Brooks always shops at the shop. Lifts stuff under that big hat of his. Yeah, let's do go home.
1: Number 3.
2: Okay, smartest hat MCs who introduced me by saying, and now here they are, Dolly Parton.
1: Number 2.
2: When the Super Bowl is over, winner never says, hey, I'm going to Dollywood.
1: That's right. And now, the number 1 Dolly Parton pet peeve.
2: Nobody notices I've got a great tattoo.
0: Do you know neighbor etiquette, as in how to handle the neighbor who's fighting with another one? I will tell you the funny story coming up at 8:10.
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1: From the 92.9 The Lake Weather Lab, I'm Patrick Fry with your Lake Area Weather Forecast, brought to you by Autoplex 2000, the largest pre-owned independent dealer in Louisiana with two convenient locations to better serve you, Highway 90 in Sulphur and Highway 171 in Moss Bluff. Today, a 60% chance of showers and thunderstorms, otherwise mostly sunny with a high near 93. Heat index values today could be as high as 103. Tonight, a 30% chance of showers and thunderstorms, otherwise mostly cloudy, then gradually becoming mostly clear with a low around 76. And tomorrow, a 90% chance of showers and thunderstorms with a high near 92. And your UV index, brought to you by the Skin Studios today, is 9.7. 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

0: etiquette. We know some of the basic rules, like don't stand right in front of the elevator when you're waiting to get on because someone has to get off. You know, don't want to be in their way. Pull out someone's chair at the restaurant to help them sit down. You know, things like that. But what about when your neighbors are fighting? What do you do? Well, Jenny Trout on Threads said this, and it's so true. There are basic rules of etiquette for living in a neighborhood. And one of those rules is that if you're going to storm over to your neighbor's house screaming, Effenheimer, this, that, and you, and you're going to pound on their door and shout at them to come out and face you, you need to be mindful that your other neighbors are listening and they need you to enunciate because they're trying to work without context. I thought that's brilliant. I didn't understand why this came across my feed on Threads because, well, Threads does that. Like, you'll suddenly get in the middle of something that is fantastic, and you have no idea why. And then she offered some updates. Okay, we have two prevailing theories right now. The first is, we believe that this could be due to the neighbors whose door was being banged upon letting their dogs roam loose in the neighborhood. My husband has seen these dogs killing a chicken. Oh, and we think that some of the neighborhood chickens may belong to that banger. Oh, then you're over there to say, keep your dog in to quit killing my chickens. Of course, it could be just the dog chasing after him and their little hearts go, pah, and they have a heart attack. And they yell, Lisbeth, or go, the other theory comes courtesy of my daughter, who informs me that the dog neighbor, the shouting neighbor, both have kids who are friends. So it could be a parental thing. So this reminds me, and this is James talking. This reminds me of a neighbor I had when I lived in Fargo. Our neighbor used to stand in her open sliding glass door and stare into the yard while she argued with family and lawyers on the phone. Later, she sat at the table next to the open sliding glass door and argued with family and lawyers. And if I had a dollar for every time I hissed, put it on the speakerphone during one of those episodes, I could enjoy a really nice dinner. True story.
1: 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Bon Jovi. 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

0: Yeah, I know. 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
3: From the 92.9 The Lake Weather Lab, I'm Patrick Fry with your Lake Area Weather Forecast, brought to you by Autoplex 2000, the largest pre-owned independent dealer in Louisiana with two convenient locations to better serve you, Highway 90 in Sulphur and Highway 171 in Moss Bluff. Today, a 60% chance of showers and thunderstorms, otherwise mostly sunny with a high near 93. Heat index values today could be as high as 103. Tonight, a 30% chance of showers and thunderstorms, otherwise mostly cloudy, then gradually becoming mostly clear with a low around 76. And tomorrow, a 90% chance of showers and thunderstorms.

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With your Lake Area weather forecast, I'm Patrick Fry from the 92.9 The Lake Weather Lab.

0: Oh, the rays of hope I offer you are all for making everyone feel good as we go into the weekend. And these two stories are definitely going to do that. Restore your faith in humanity if it's not there already. Hey, it's James Raby in the morning. And in Gilbert, Arizona, this 14-year-old named Royal was riding his bike, minding his own business, thinking nothing of it. And he noticed an older woman struggling. And so he went to help. It was over 100 degrees because it's Arizona. And when he got to her, she was confused, carrying heavy bags and couldn't remember how to get home. And so he stopped, got her in the shade, hung out with her until help arrived. He called someone to help and gave her water, just chatted, helped her be calm. And she's a woman that's dealing with dementia. And officials say the heat made the situation especially dangerous. And without Royal, she would very likely have died. Good job, Royal. You're awesome. And then in California's Ross Valley School District, they got called into a surprise meeting on August 13th. We're talking about teachers, counselors, advisors, 100 of them, more than 100, called into a special meeting. And of course, they're worried what's going to happen. We are already the lowest paid. We don't have good funding for the school. They were sure something bad was going to happen. But it turned out that a person named Maha Kristen had given the school $1 million. Well, they didn't give the school $1 million. She was donating $1 million to each of those 100-plus people. $9,000 at a time. $9,161.70 at a time. Life-changing money. Because someone thought, hey, these folks don't get enough, and I'm gonna try and do something about that, at least for this year. See? Good people. They're all over the place.
1: 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We're wrapping up summer with an awesome 80s weekend. Prince, Journey, Madonna, Bon Jovi, Michael Jackson, and more. Turn it up and make Labor Day weekend totally awesome. 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
1: 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James Raby in the morning. 92.9 The Lake. Southwest Louisiana's greatest hits of the 80s and 90s.

Happy Friday. Going online, going viral online, there's a bunch of people who say that they think they're good at something, these things that I'm going to tell you about, and then they actually try them, and they're not so easy. More on that coming up in two songs.

Did you ever watch a movie and you looked at some actor and you're like, I could totally do that? That's one of the skills that people think is so easy. But really, it's hard to act natural. There's a bunch of them going viral online. Another one, which I can totally relate to, is storytelling. People think that's really easy. There's definitely an art to it.

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Today, a 60% chance of showers and thunderstorms, otherwise mostly sunny with a high near 93. Heat index values today could be as high as 103. Tonight, a 30% chance of showers and thunderstorms, otherwise mostly cloudy, then gradually becoming mostly clear with a low around 76. And tomorrow, a 90% chance of showers and thunderstorms with a high near 92. And your UV index, brought to you by the Skin Studios today, is 9.7. 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

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Weird how that keeps happening. 92.9 The Lake, Southwest Louisiana's greatest hits of the 80s, 90s, and more.

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I'm Sarah Sullivan. 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

0: Summer's not over until we say it is. This Labor Day weekend, turn up one last blast of summer with an awesome 80s weekend. Madonna, Bon Jovi, Prince, Journey, Whitney, Def Leppard. Songs that made summers bigger, louder, and way more awesome. Crank it up at the cookout, by the pool, or wherever you're squeezing out that last bit of summer. An awesome 80s weekend.
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Just after 10 o'clock, happy Friday. I'm Sarah Sullivan. You know, I've heard this song for many years. Maybe you have too. And I still don't know what it means. I melt with you. What do they mean?

You know, I gotta say, where we're from, I consider to be a very fun place. However, there is an annual survey done picking the most fun states and the least fun states. I'll have more on that coming up in two songs. What I want.

An annual study ranks all 50 states by how fun they are and based upon the amount of stuff there is to do. And this year, California got the nod for the most fun. Come on now. I don't know about that. West Virginia is the least fun, according to this study. Well, John Denver didn't think so.

0: Labor Day weekend, we're sending summer back to 1980-something, when your summer playlist was a mixtape, your phone stayed attached to the wall, and nobody had ever heard the words screen time. We're wrapping up summer with an awesome 80s weekend. Prince, Journey, Madonna, Bon Jovi, Michael Jackson, and more. Turn it up and make Labor Day weekend totally awesome. An awesome 80s weekend.
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4: From the 92.9 The Lake Weather Lab, I'm Patrick Fry with your Lake Area Weather Forecast, brought to you by Autoplex 2000, the largest pre-owned independent dealer in Louisiana with two convenient locations to better serve you, Highway 90 in Sulphur and Highway 171 in Moss Bluff. Today, a 60% chance of showers and thunderstorms, otherwise mostly sunny with a high near 93. Heat index values today could be as high as 103. Tonight, a 30% chance of showers and thunderstorms, otherwise mostly cloudy, then gradually becoming mostly clear with a low around 76. And tomorrow, a 90% chance of showers and thunderstorms with a high near 92. And your UV index, brought to you by the Skin Studios today, is 9.7. 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

Before you head out to your festivities this weekend, you got to go to the app and put your information in. 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Love it. 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
23: 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Southwest Louisiana's greatest hits of the 80s, 90s, and more.

Just after 11 o'clock, I'm Sarah Sullivan. Something happened to me this week with my neighbor, and I got to share. I got to tell you what happened. I'll give you a hint. I showed up at their house unannounced. More details coming up in two songs.

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Just a little warning, if you want to go knock on your neighbor's door, I'm Sarah Sullivan. I got to say, I did that this week, and she was very nice. My neighbor is great. We've lived next to each other for like 20 years. But she made it very clear she was not ready for her close-up, Mr. DeVille. So I don't think I'll be doing that again. I don't know how I'm going to contact her if I need something. I don't have her number. But anyway, any suggestions, let me know right there on our station app.

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4: From the 92.9 The Lake Weather Lab, I'm Patrick Fry with your Lake Area Weather Forecast, brought to you by Autoplex 2000, the largest pre-owned independent dealer in Louisiana with two convenient locations to better serve you, Highway 90 in Sulphur and Highway 171 in Moss Bluff. Today, a 60% chance of showers and thunderstorms, otherwise mostly sunny with a high near 93. Heat index values today could be as high as 103. Tonight, a 30% chance of showers and thunderstorms, otherwise mostly cloudy, then gradually becoming mostly clear with a low around 76. And tomorrow, a 90% chance of showers and thunderstorms with a high near 92. And your UV index, brought to you by the Skin Studios today, is 9.7. 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

0: Guns up, Pope Nation. We're getting ready for another edition of PopeCast. 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

just after 12 o'clock on Friday, the start of the Labor Day weekend. Anybody working? If you are, thanks for being here with me.

Well, speaking of Labor Day, what are you putting on the grill this weekend? Anything? A lot of people online are saying here are the most unusual things that we're grilling. The third one that came in, grilled pheasant. Second one, I should say, grilled gator. And number one, moose burgers.

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1: Today we're diving deep into Adam Ant. Ooh, I love this song. Adam wrote this song as a response to the press. He surprisingly didn't smoke. He didn't drink. So the press wanted to know, what did he do? Well, he did like to date other people, but that was about it. He's pretty much a teetotaler. It's your Friday Deep Dive with Adam Ant.

0: It's Labor Day weekend. Your job? Grill something. Find a cold drink and turn us up, because we're wrapping up summer with an awesome 80s weekend. The Police, Madonna, Bryan Adams, Def Leppard, Whitney Houston. The biggest songs from the decade that basically invented the summer soundtrack. No work, no meetings, no spreadsheets. Just an awesome 80s weekend.
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20: From the 92.9 The Lake Weather Lab, I'm Patrick Fry with your Lake Area weather forecast, brought to you by Autoplex 2000, the largest pre-owned independent dealer in Louisiana with two convenient locations to better serve you, Highway 90 in Sulphur and Highway 171 in Moss Bluff. Today, a 60% chance of showers and thunderstorms, otherwise mostly sunny with a high near 93. Heat index values today could be as high as 103. Tonight, a 30% chance of showers and thunderstorms, otherwise mostly cloudy, then gradually becoming mostly clear with a low around 76. And tomorrow, a 90% chance of showers and thunderstorms with a high near 92. And your UV index, brought to you by the Skin Studios today, is 9.7. 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With your Lake Area weather forecast, I'm Patrick Fry from the 92.9 The Lake Weather Lab.

I love that story about Adam Ant. I'm Sarah Sullivan. In case you missed it, the deep dive today for your lunch hour was Goody Two Shoes. You don't drink, you don't smoke, what do you do? 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It's Rick Astley for your Friday workday.

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I'm Sarah. 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I'm just telling you. Right now, we've got a $500 Visa gift card there for you. We got to give it to somebody. It might as well be you. 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It's a good time to do it.

0: Labor Day weekend, we're sending summer back to 1980-something, when your summer playlist was a mixtape, your phone stayed attached to the wall, and nobody had ever heard the words screen time. We're wrapping up summer with an awesome 80s weekend. Prince, Journey, Madonna, Bon Jovi, Michael Jackson, and more. 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An awesome 80s weekend.
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Well, September has begun, so we are definitely into the fall flavor time of year. But I didn't know that a heartburn medicine would be in the game. More details on that coming up in two songs.

0: You know, you get a laugh. I know I guffawed. Mylanta, the heartburn company, has launched two limited edition fall harvest liquid antacids. One is pumpkin spice and the other is spiced apple cider.
1: Ew.

0: Before you put away the flip-flops, cover the grill, and admit that summer is basically over, we've got one more weekend to do it right. An awesome 80s weekend. All weekend long, we're loading up on the decade of big hair, bigger hooks, and songs you still know every word to. Don't stop Journey. Believing. Michael Jackson. Cyndi Lauper. Bon Jovi. Prince, and tons more. Give summer the send-off it deserves with an awesome 80s weekend.
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12: From the 92.9 The Lake Weather Lab, I'm Patrick Fry with your Lake Area Weather Forecast, brought to you by Autoplex 2000, the largest pre-owned independent dealer in Louisiana with two convenient locations to better serve you, Highway 90 in Sulphur and Highway 171 in Moss Bluff. Today, a 60% chance of showers and thunderstorms, otherwise mostly sunny with a high near 93. Heat index values today could be as high as 103. Tonight, a 30% chance of showers and thunderstorms, otherwise mostly cloudy, then gradually becoming mostly clear with a low around 76. And tomorrow, a 90% chance of showers and thunderstorms with a high near 92. And your UV index, brought to you by the Skin Studios today, is 9.7. 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With your Lake Area Weather Forecast, I'm Patrick Fry from the 92.9 The Lake Weather Lab.

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0: No, not that button. This one. Here we go. Totally awesome 80s Labor Day weekend. It's now underway. All 80s, all the way through Labor Day Monday. Kicking off with Katrina and the Waves. Want a song? I need requests. I can't do this without you. 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

0: totally awesome 80s weekend. 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Give me one item that you cannot live without.
1: Okay. 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
0: Nothing against the bus, but it sure beats riding the bus.
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awesome 80s weekend. 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
18: From the 92.9 The Lake Weather Lab, I'm Patrick Fry with your Lake Area weather forecast, brought to you by Autoplex 2000, the largest pre-owned independent dealer in Louisiana with two convenient locations to better serve you. Highway 90 in Sulphur and Highway

171 in Moss Bluff. Today, a 60% chance of showers and thunderstorms, otherwise mostly sunny with a high near 93. Heat index values today could be as high as 103. Tonight, a 30% chance of showers and thunderstorms, otherwise mostly cloudy, then gradually becoming mostly clear with a low around 76. And tomorrow, a 90% chance of showers and thunderstorms with a high near 92. And your UV index, brought to you by the Skin Studios today, is 9.7. 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With your Lake Area weather forecast, I'm Patrick Fry from the 92.9 The Lake Weather Lab.

My name is Connor. Shout out to John Lennon and Yoko Ono's child, Sean Ono Lennon. He's now a dad. He and Charlotte Kemp Mull shared the birth of their new child, Aurelius, yesterday on social media, a couple days ago. Sean Lennon, now a dad. Hey.

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I love that we're doing this. Totally awesome 80s Labor Day weekend. This is the joy that our friend Jen Austin does every week now at 8 o'clock. You know, the 80s at 8? We're doing it all weekend. I can't contain myself. Want a song? 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

It's Connor. Life is now complete. Why? Well, it's the totally awesome 80s Labor Day weekend underway between now and Labor Day Monday. Need a song? We're here for you. Jump on our app. Hit the chat button. Hey, Trisha. We got your request for Starship. We're hooking her up. Nothing's going to stop us now.

0: totally awesome 80s weekend. 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
0: 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Company B.

It's Connor. Last week, when we got word that Dolly Parton passed away at the age of 80, it seemed like the whole planet Earth loved her. Well, it turns out one knucklehead damaged her Hollywood Walk of Fame star. 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

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An awesome 80s weekend. 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
5: From the 92.9 The Lake Weather Lab, I'm Patrick Fry with your Lake Area weather forecast, brought to you by Autoplex 2000, the largest pre-owned independent dealer in Louisiana with two convenient locations to better serve you, Highway 90 in Sulphur and Highway 171 in Moss Bluff. Today, a 60% chance of showers and thunderstorms, otherwise mostly sunny with a high near 93. Heat index values today could be as high as 103. Tonight, a 30% chance of showers and thunderstorms, otherwise mostly cloudy, then gradually becoming mostly clear with a low around 76. And tomorrow, a 90% chance of showers and thunderstorms with a high near 92. And your UV index, brought to you by the Skin Studios today, is 9.7. 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With your Lake Area weather forecast, I'm Patrick Fry from the 92.9 The Lake Weather Lab.

Totally awesome 80s Labor Day weekend. I just got word that the George Michael hype machine from back in the late 80s, remember his Faith tour? Somebody found footage of his concert, 1988 concert in Paris, France, and they're putting this onto the big screen in December. Can't wait to see the whole world embracing George Michael at his height.

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0: 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We're getting ready for another edition of PokeCast. 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

totally awesome 80s Labor Day weekend. It is happening. It's really happening. Today, tomorrow, Sunday, Labor Day Monday. Pinch yourself. You're not dreaming. Don't pinch yourself. I'm just kidding.

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Back in the 80s, I was a teenager. By the way, it's totally awesome 80s Labor Day weekend. And I heard the voice of Samantha Fox, and she completely blew my brain. Naughty girls need love. This song was the big reason.

0: summer's not over until we say it is. This Labor Day weekend, turn up one last blast of summer with an awesome 80s weekend. Madonna, Bon Jovi, Prince, Journey, Whitney, Def Leppard. Songs that made summers bigger, louder, and way more awesome. Crank it up at the cookout, by the pool, or wherever you're squeezing out that last bit of summer. An awesome 80s weekend.
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2: From the 92.9 The Lake Weather Lab, I'm Patrick Fry with your Lake Area Weather Forecast, brought to you by Autoplex 2000, the largest pre-owned independent dealer in Louisiana with two convenient locations to better serve you, Highway 90 in Sulphur and Highway 171 in Moss Bluff. Today, a 60% chance of showers and thunderstorms, otherwise mostly sunny with a high near 93. Heat index values today could be as high as 103. Tonight, a 30% chance of showers and thunderstorms, otherwise mostly cloudy, then gradually becoming mostly clear with a low around 76. And tomorrow, a 90% chance of showers and thunderstorms with a high near 92. And your UV index, brought to you by the Skin Studios today, is 9.7. 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With your Lake Area Weather Forecast, I'm Patrick Fry from the 92.9 The Lake Weather Lab.

totally awesome. 80s weekend. It turns out there's been some hype in upstate New York. A 25-year-old woman was hiking and she took photos of what she thought was Bigfoot. And now they're, upon looking at this, these photos, Bigfoot actually might be an overweight elderly man skinny dipping. All hairy.

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0: Labor Day weekend, we're sending summer back to 1980-something, when your summer playlist was a mixtape, your phone stayed attached to the wall, and nobody had ever heard the words screen time. We're wrapping up summer with an awesome 80s weekend. Prince, Journey, Madonna, Bon Jovi, Michael Jackson, and more. 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An awesome 80s weekend.
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1: 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Yes, hello?
0: 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Is Josie home?
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0: have the totally awesome 80s weekend happening now through Labor Day weekend. Are you lucky?
1: Yeah, I'm lucky. You know, I'm grateful that I'm still alive.
0: Stay on this side of the dirt, man.

I have been secretly jealous of Jen Austin's 80s at 8. And we're doing it all weekend. 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
1: 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Salmon and other lean proteins that have omega-3s. 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

0: totally awesome 80s weekend all the way through Liberty Monday. All right. The challenge is on. When you get home, put down the smartphone. What are you going to do instead when you get home after dinner?
1: I would be drawing. I'd probably be writing. I would spend time with my twin boys. Probably listening to music, absolutely, because music is everything. Music is life.
0: Dire Straits is everything. Dire Straits is life. If you love this kind of music, be here every day through Labor Day Monday. Oh, you're going to love this weekend.

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You are going to look like some kind of royal from the Amadeus days. Hand fans are making a comeback. You ever see like those king or queens or like those people with white painted faces from Paris, France in the 1700s? They all had hand fans. It's making a comeback thanks to the high temperatures in Spain. Yes, those little Spanish folding hand fans. It's big in Europe and now it's becoming big.

My name is Connor. We're doing a totally awesome 80s weekend all the way through Labor Day Monday. Spider-Man's supposed to be the big costume of Halloween, which is oddly next month. Isn't that crazy? Now they're saying Dolly Parton costumes are flying off the shelf at Halloween stores across the country. Oh, man. Dressing like Dolly Parton or Spider-Man. Who you gonna be?

0: Labor Day weekend, we're sending summer back to 1980-something, when your summer playlist was a mixtape, your phone stayed attached to the wall, and nobody had ever heard the words screen time. We're wrapping up summer with an awesome 80s weekend. Prince, Journey, Madonna, Bon Jovi, Michael Jackson, and more. Turn it up and make Labor Day weekend totally awesome. An awesome 80s weekend.
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Yep. The rumors are true. We're doing a totally awesome 80s Labor Day weekend. I just read this, and I have to pass this along. A third of Americans don't know what Labor Day celebrates. I'm not here to judge. Not when the Pretenders are playing, for crying out loud. Chrissy Hynde, how you doing? Everybody take your seat.

totally awesome 80s weekend through Labor Day Monday. Jen Austin, we're doing this all weekend. The magic of the 80s at 8 happening all weekend through Labor Day Monday. Jen Austin.

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